0: bridges. Water management authorities have also adjusted the operation of the Gabchíkovo waterworks to conserve water. The measures will remain in force until hydrological conditions improve. The opposition remains divided over the idea of forming a joint electoral bloc. Progressivne Slovensko's proposal has so far failed to gain wider support, with SAS, KDH and the Hungarian Alliance all planning to run independently. Meanwhile, independent MP Jana Bito-Ciganíková and former SAS leader Richard Sulík are discussing possible electoral cooperation with Boris Kolár's Sme Rodina. A decision is expected by September. Slovan Bratislava advanced to the third qualifying round of the UEFA Champions League after drawing 1-1 at home with Iberia Tbilisi, securing a 3-1 aggregate victory. The Slovak champions have also guaranteed themselves at least a place in the league phase of the UEFA Conference League. Their next opponents will be Swedish champions Mjällby. After this week's news roundup, we bring you the second part of today's programme. We'll begin with the latest edition of our summer series, Her Stories from the Capital, Remarkable Women of Bratislava, introducing three extraordinary women whose contributions helped shape the city's history. Then we'll take you to this year's Rainbow Pride in Bratislava, where we'll hear why the event continues to play an important role for the LGBTQ+ community and its supporters. And finally, we'll meet young Slovak scientist Anna Podmanická and explore how scientific thinking, curiosity and experimentation have influenced both her career and her outlook on life. Plenty coming up this Saturday. So sit back, relax and enjoy.
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2: 2 weeks ago, we learned that while Bratislava's streets are still overwhelmingly named after men, history offers no shortage of remarkable women whose stories deserve to be remembered. In today's program, we'll meet three more.
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0: Our first story begins perhaps unexpectedly in Brussels, then part of the wider Habsburg world. Introducing today's first heroine is Bratislava tour guide Katarina Bostak-Chatloshova.
1: Stephanie of Belgium, Belgian princess, was born in 1864 near Brussels as the daughter of King Leopold II of Belgium. She spent almost four decades here in Bratislava.
0: In 1881, at just 17, Stephanie was chosen to marry Crown Prince Rudolf, heir to the Austria-Hungarian throne. The wedding took place in Vienna, and the couple had one daughter.
1: However, the marriage ended tragically because her husband Rudolf killed his lover at the Meyerling hunting lodge, and also he took his own life. Stephanie of Belgium became a widow, and for several years she was traveling across Europe.
0: 11 years later, she found love again, marrying Count Elemer Lonyai, a Hungarian aristocrat. But because he did not belong to a reigning royal family, the marriage came at a considerable cost.
1: Because of this unequal marriage, she had to renounce her titles, and she was also excluded from the continuation of Habsburg family. On the other hand, Elemer Lonyai granted her full pension for her whole life.
0: Shortly after their wedding, the couple settled in what is now Bratislava's Ruselce district. In 1906, they purchased the Ruselce manor house and transformed it into their new home.
1: She decided to reconstruct the place and to rebuild it in a neo-style popular at that time. Lonyais also modernized this place. They introduced central heating, electric lighting, also built a tower, water storage, and a park.
0: Stephanie transformed Ruselce into much more than an aristocratic residence. She created a remarkable horticultural estate called Stephanium, with 36 greenhouses exporting plants across Europe. Fluent in several languages, she and her husband built a successful international business that employed many local people. During the First World War, she also converted part of the manor into a military hospital and worked there as a Red Cross nurse. However, the Second World War brought the Lonyai's life in Ruselce to an abrupt end.
1: Both the manor and the park were marked by the presence of soldiers, first German and later Soviet. Lonyai's couple was expelled from their home, and due to severe illness of Stephanie of Belgium, they were forced to move to Pannonhalma in today's Hungary, where she spent her last days of her life.
0: Stephanie died in 1945 at the age of 81. Yet her presence in Bratislava can still be felt today, as one of the city's best-known historic cafes near the presidential palace bears her name.
1: The Café Štefánka is a reminiscence memorial of her personality here in Bratislava, because she spent here almost 40 years, and she became very popular, not only because of her sense for charity and for supporting the people, but also for her fame.
2: That was an excerpt from Monday's program, the latest edition of our summer series, Her Stories from the Capital, Remarkable Women of Bratislava. If you'd like to hear the full feature, you can find it on our website at enrsi.scvr.sk.

0: On Tuesday, our colleague Ben Pascoe visited this year's Rainbow Pride in Bratislava. He spoke with organisers, volunteers, ambassadors, NGOs and participants about the importance of Pride and what it means for the LGBTQ plus community in Slovakia.
1: In a cozy Slovak national LGBT organization, our focus is advocacy for human rights of LGBT people, and also we organize like cultural activities like Slovak Queer Film Festival, and also we run a community center here in Bratislava and counseling center, so we're providing psychological, social and legal help for the community.
2: Why are you at Pride and why is Pride important in Bratislava?
1: Well, Pride is important everywhere, especially now, but in Slovakia, as you probably know, we don't have any recognition of same-sex couples and families, and also transgender people have problems with recognizing of their identity, so it's really important, especially now.
2: This is the 15th year of the big Pride celebrations. Are things 16th? Sorry, and are things getting better in Slovakia?
1: Well, the society is changing. It's more open, and also LGBT people are more visible in Slovak society. They are also more open, and so this is like positive trend. But of course, there is a negative trend, especially in politics and in legislature. Yeah, so we need to change this actually. Negative trend, and there is a lot of hate speech in the public discourse, and especially political one, so this is like a huge problem for us.
2: And you label the group LGBT. What is how do we refer to this group that Pride is supporting? Is it LGBTI? Is it queer? What's the proper name, or how should we call it?
1: Well, yeah, there are many names, but of course the LGBTI is like acronym of like general one. Of course, in Slovak we also use queer, but with Slovak transcriptions. It's like for the Slovak language, it's like new term. It don't have this meaning as in English, like something weird or something like that. So it's like completely new in Slovak. So it's getting more and more used. So those are like two main terms. Yeah.
2: So queer. K-V-I-R is the Slovak word.
1: Yeah.
2: And as a last question, you mentioned you have a community center. So how can people find more information about Inner Coast, or where is a community center?
1: Yeah, it's a physical space here in Bratislava, but also it's like online counseling center, and it's called Imporadnia. So people can find more information on our page, like Inakos.sk or Imporadnia.sk, or on social media, or we have profiles basically everywhere, so it's quite easy to find us.
2: And that's Inakost, Inakost, right?
1: Yes.
2: Slovenské národné stredisko pre ľudské práva, the Slovak National Center for Human Rights, also had a stand at Pride. I stopped by their stand to find out more. We began discussing what SNSLP does.
3: We are a national human rights institution, and our mandate is to monitor the state of human rights, support the victims of discrimination, because we are also an equality body under the European Union, and we also do research about human rights, we educate and do campaigns and so on.
2: And why is Pride important in Slovak?
3: Because it's really crucial to be visible and to see that all people who are Pride, who visit Pride, are equal citizens to any other person.
2: And if somebody wanted to find out more information about your organization, how could they find out more information?
3: We have a website, snslp.sk, and people can also visit our office when we provide judicial support. And if anybody thinks that is a victim of discrimination, people can visit us in person and we can help.
2: Pride tries to be an apolitical event. It's for everyone, regardless of who you vote for. This year, there were no Slovak politicians speaking at the event, but many ambassadors were there to show their support. We will hear from some of them about why they came to show their support. To begin with, French Ambassador Nicolas Sauran.
4: Well, very simply because we have all committed to fundamental values, which are freedom, equality, respect of minority, tolerance and diversity. And I think that being here is very simply the fact that we respect what we have committed to when we signed the different European Union's treaties, all of us as Europeans, and that we committed to them freely and voluntarily. And this is only implementing what we have signed to.
2: Also there was the Netherlands ambassador to Slovakia, Jules Gerson.
5: Well, first of all, supporting equal rights for the LGBTQI plus community is a core human rights priority of the Dutch government. We do that globally. And both in my country, but especially in Slovakia, the community still faces exclusion and discrimination. So it's very important, in our view, to support the community. And that's why we're here at Pride together with many embassies.
2: British Ambassador Bilal Zahid had this to say about why Pride is important.
6: Pride is important and still matters because people should be able to live openly, safely and with dignity, regardless of who they are or who they love. For the UK, every strong, democratic and free country should have the ability for people to live freely and openly and contribute to society without fear of danger.
2: Last but not least, Canada was represented by Ambassador Karen Molica, who was wearing a rainbow-colored maple leaf in honor of the day. She had this to say about Bratislava Pride.
7: Well, let me first say, Ben, that the energy here is amazing. There's a very nice dynamic in the air. I'm here to support everyone who works not just during Pride, but all year round, to make sure that there can be safer spaces for everyone, that everyone can live openly and freely.
0: Have you ever wondered how scientists think? What drives them to keep asking questions and searching for answers? On Thursday, our listeners heard an interview with young Slovak scientist Anna Podmanická about how science has shaped not only her career, but also the way she sees the world.
8: I would describe myself as certainly a curious child, but maybe even more important was the determination to pursue the goals I set for myself. Even though not every day was easy during the pursuit of these goals, the most important thing for me was to show up and to move at least a small step closer. So the consistency was a key.
0: We often like to believe that exceptional people are somehow different from the rest of us, that they possess extraordinary talent, remarkable intelligence, or an almost effortless ability to succeed. Scientists themselves, however, often tell a different story. They speak less about talent and much more about habits, about persistence, about showing up again the next day. Psychologists sometimes distinguish between performance and learning. Performance is about proving what we already know. Learning is about becoming comfortable with not knowing. Science belongs firmly in the second category, because before every answer comes uncertainty, and before every discovery comes a long period of simply trying to understand. For Anna, that process started much earlier than any laboratory, not with chemistry, nor with biology, but with mathematics.
8: During my elementary school years, in my free time, I did mathematical correspondence seminars, which means that after school, I enjoyed solving problems in math that involved not only the correct result, but the whole thought process behind it.
0: That last sentence may seem almost incidental, but perhaps it reveals more than it first appears. Not only the correct result, the whole thought process. Many of us grow up believing that success means finding the right answer as quickly as possible. Science asks something different. How did you arrive there? Could there be another explanation? And perhaps most importantly, did you begin with the right question? Those early mathematical seminars also brought Anna something else, a community, like-minded students from across Slovakia all sharing the same curiosity. That passion eventually led her beyond Slovakia's borders to a six-week mathematical program at the University of Oxford in the summer of 2023, her first international academic experience. For many young people, one opportunity is simply an achievement. For Anna, it became something else. proved that there were more opportunities waiting to be discovered.
8: At that point, I realized that the opportunities are out there, maybe mostly abroad, but this first international experience maybe motivated me to search for more international opportunities. And after this summer, I discovered a lot of international competitions, for example, ICEF, and it became my goal to participate in this prestigious competition.
0: Notice the language she uses. She doesn't say opportunities found her. She says she started looking for them. That difference may seem subtle. It isn't. Because curiosity, by itself, rarely changes a life. Curiosity followed by action often does. Before searching for an answer, scientists spend a remarkable amount of time making sure they're asking the right question. It sounds obvious, yet, according to Anna, this is exactly where many young researchers make their biggest mistake.
8: Certainly, I was hoping that my project would be successful and relevant for problems that humanity is currently facing. But one of the most important things was already in the beginning to choose the problem that I am going to tackle. Because sometimes students get it backwards, that they have a solution and then they are trying to find a problem that their solution is solving like afterwards.
0: It's a surprisingly simple observation. Instead of beginning with the world's needs, we often begin with our own ideas. We fall in love with a solution and only afterwards start looking for a problem it might solve. Scientists have a name for this kind of thinking. It is sometimes called solution-driven thinking. Useful, perhaps. Creative, certainly. But not always meaningful. The alternative is much harder. To stay with the problem. To understand it. To resist the temptation for rushing towards the first elegant answer. Anna discovered this lesson not through success, but through disappointment. Her first research project began shortly after returning from Oxford. She had never worked in a laboratory before. She wrote emails to university researchers, hoping that someone would give her a chance. Eventually, one laboratory did. She spent the week there preparing liposomal nanocarriers for antibiotics and transformed that experience into her first scientific project. It reached the national round of Slovakia's Festival of Science and Technology, but it didn't take her where she wanted to go.
8: This was my first science project, and even though I qualified for the national round, I was not successful there because the other projects were also of very high quality.
0: Many stories would end there. This one didn't. Because Anna didn't leave the competition asking, why didn't I win? She left asking something much more useful. What did I misunderstand?
8: This didn't discourage me, and maybe the most important lesson learned was also about the selection of problem that my research project will solve, because the relevancy and pressingness of the problem solved is as important as the solution itself.
0: And that brings us to the end of today's show. I'm Patricia Lucia Balaeva, and together with our sound technician Romana Šunderlíková, we wish you a wonderful rest of the weekend. Until next time, goodbye. Or as we say on the radio, do počutia.

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1: For Saturday, 1st of August, this is Patricia Lucia Balaeva bringing you an overview of the news from this week.
0: This is the Saturday Front Page, where we take a look at what's making headlines.
1: More than 500,000 visitors came to Bratislava during the first 5 months of 2026, with overnight stays rising by 17.6% year on year. Visitor numbers also exceeded the previous record set in 2019, putting the capital on track for its best tourism year yet. According to the Bratislava Tourist Board, the growth was driven mainly by improved air connections, particularly from Italy, Norway, Poland and Germany. President Peter Pellegrini began a three-day state visit to China on Sunday at the invitation of President Xi Jinping. Talks have focused on bilateral relations, economic cooperation and investment, as well as collaboration in science, industry, transport and tourism. Pellegrini will also visit leading technology companies, including AI giant Baidu, during the first visit by a Slovak head of state to China in 16 years. Slovakia's Interior Ministry has decided that same-sex marriages concluded abroad will not be entered into the country's official registers, citing Slovak law, which defines marriage as a union between a man and a woman. However, lawyer Janos Fiala Butora argues that European Union law takes precedence and says affected couples can challenge the decision before EU institutions or international courts. Portugal has increased its military presence in Slovakia to 156 troops as part of NATO's strengthened eastern flank. Portuguese Army Chief of Staff Eduardo Mendes Ferrao said the move reflects the worsening security situation in Europe and demonstrates Portugal's commitment to the alliance. Portugal has been part of NATO's multinational battle group in Slovakia since 2022. Prosecutor General Maro Žilinka has challenged President Peter Pellegrini's disciplinary measure against Slovak Intelligence Service Director Pavel Gašpar, arguing that the decision was unlawful. Žilinka says the president failed to establish all relevant facts and imposed a penalty exceeding the legal limit. Gašpar was fined following a road traffic accident in Nitra last August. Slovakia aims to use Expo 2027 in Belgrade to strengthen its international reputation, attract investment, and create new business opportunities. Slovakia Travel and the Slovak Investment and Trade Development Agency have signed a memorandum on cooperation, saying the country will present itself as a destination combining innovation, entrepreneurship, and tourism. Low water levels on the Danube have prevented vessels with a deeper draw from navigating certain sections of the river, forcing them to remain in ports and anchorages. Water management authorities have also adjusted the operation of the Gabčíkovo waterworks to conserve water. The measures will remain in force until hydrological conditions improve. The opposition remains divided over the idea of forming a joint electoral bloc. Progressivne Slovensko's proposal has so far failed to gain wider support, with SAS, KDH and the Hungarian Alliance all planning to run independently. Meanwhile, independent MP Jana Bito-Ciganíková and former SAS leader Richard Sulík are discussing possible electoral cooperation with Boris Kolár's Sme Rodina. A decision is expected by September. Slovan Bratislava advanced to the third qualifying round of the UEFA Champions League after drawing 1-1 at home with Iberia Tbilisi, securing a 3-1 aggregate victory. The Slovak champions have also guaranteed themselves at least a place in the league phase of the UEFA Conference League. Their next opponents will be Swedish champions Mjällby. After this week's news roundup, we bring you the second part of today's program. We'll begin with the latest edition of our summer series, Her Stories from the Capital, Remarkable Women of Bratislava, introducing three extraordinary women whose contributions helped shape the city's history. Then we'll take you to this year's Rainbow Pride in Bratislava, where we'll hear why the event continues to play an important role for the LGBTQ+ community and its supporters. And finally, we'll meet young Slovak scientist Anna Podmanitska and explore how scientific thinking, curiosity and experimentation have influenced both her career and her outlook on life. Plenty coming up this Saturday. So sit back, relax and enjoy.
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2: 2 weeks ago, we learned that while Bratislava's streets are still overwhelmingly named after men, history offers no shortage of remarkable women whose stories deserve to be remembered. In today's program, we'll meet three more.
3: Her Stories from the Capital, Remarkable Women of Bratislava.

0: Our first story begins perhaps unexpectedly in Brussels, then part of the wider Habsburg world. Introducing today's first heroine is Bratislava tour guide Katarina Bolstak-Chatlosheva.
1: Stephanie of Belgium, Belgian princess, was born in 1864 near Brussels as the daughter of King Leopold II of Belgium. She spent almost four decades here in Bratislava.
0: In 1881, at just 17, Stephanie was chosen to marry Crown Prince Rudolf, heir to the Austria-Hungarian throne. The wedding took place in Vienna, and the couple had one daughter.
1: However, the marriage ended tragically because her husband Rudolf killed his lover at the Meyerling hunting lodge, and also he took his own life. Stephanie of Belgium became a widow, and for several years she was traveling across Europe.
0: 11 years later, she found love again, marrying Count Elemer Lonyai, a Hungarian aristocrat. But because he did not belong to a reigning royal family, the marriage came at a considerable cost.
1: Because of this unequal marriage, she had to renounce her titles, and she was also excluded from the continuation of Habsburg family. On the other hand, Elemer Lonyai granted her full pension for her whole life.
0: Shortly after their wedding, the couple settled in what is now Bratislava's Ruselce district. In 1906, they purchased the Ruselce manor house and transformed it into their new home.
1: She decided to reconstruct the place and to rebuild it in a neo-style popular at that time. Lonyais also modernized this place. They introduced central heating, electric lighting, also built a tower, water storage, and the park.
0: Stephanie transformed Ruselce into much more than an aristocratic residence. She created a remarkable horticultural estate called Stephanium, with 36 greenhouses exporting plants across Europe. Fluent in several languages, she and her husband built a successful international business that employed many local people. During the First World War, she also converted part of the manor into a military hospital and worked there as a Red Cross nurse. However, the Second World War brought their Lonyai's life in Ruselce to an abrupt end.
1: Both the manor and the park were marked by the presence of soldiers, first German and later Soviet. Lonyai's couple was expelled from their home, and due to severe illness of Stephanie of Belgium, they were forced to move to Pannonhalma in today's Hungary, where she spent her last days of her life.
0: Stephanie died in 1945 at the age of 81. Yet her presence in Bratislava can still be felt today, as one of the city's best-known historic cafes near the presidential palace bears her name.
1: The Café Štefánka is a reminiscence memorial of her personality here in Bratislava, because she spent here almost 40 years, and she became very popular, not only because of her sense for charity and for supporting the people, but also for her fame.
2: That was an excerpt from Monday's program, the latest edition of our summer series, Her Stories from the Capital, Remarkable Women of Bratislava. If you'd like to hear the full feature, you can find it on our website at enrsi.scvr.sk.

0: On Tuesday, our colleague Ben Pascoe visited this year's Rainbow Pride in Bratislava. He spoke with organisers, volunteers, ambassadors, NGOs and participants about the importance of Pride and what it means for the LGBTQ plus community in Slovakia.
1: Inakos is Slovak national LGBTI organization. Our focus is advocacy for human rights of LGBT people, and also we organize like cultural activities like Slovak Queer Film Festival, and also we run a community center here in Bratislava and counseling center, so we're providing psychological, social and legal help for the community.
2: Why are you at Pride and why is Pride important in Bratislava?
1: Well, Pride is important everywhere, especially now. But in Slovakia, as you probably know, we don't have any recognition of same-sex couples and families, and also transgender people have problems with recognizing of their identity. So it's really important, especially now.
2: This is the 15th year of the big Pride celebrations. Are things 16th? Sorry, and are things getting better in Slovakia?
1: Well, the society is changing. It's more open, and also LGBT people are more visible in Slovak society. They are also more open, and so this is like positive trend. But of course, there is a negative trend, especially in politics and in legislature. Yeah, so we need to change this actually. Negative trend, and there is a lot of hate speech in the public discourse, and especially political one, so this is like a huge problem for us.
2: And you label the group LGBT. What is how do we refer to this group that Pride is supporting? Is it LGBTI? Is it queer? What's the proper name, or how should we call it?
1: Well, yeah, there are many names, but of course the LGBTI is like acronym of like general one. Of course, in Slovak we also use queer, but with Slovak transcriptions. It's like for the Slovak language, it's like new term. It don't have this meaning as in English, like something weird or something like that. So it's like completely new in Slovak. So it's getting more and more used. So those are like two main terms. Yeah.
2: So queer. K-V-I-R is the Slovak word.
1: Yeah.
2: And as the last question, you mentioned you have a community center. So how can people find more information about Inner Coast, or where is a community center?
1: Yeah, it's a physical space here in Bratislava, but also it's like online counseling center, and it's called Imporadnia. So people can find more information on our page, like Inakos.sk or Imporadnia.sk, or on social media, or we have profiles basically everywhere, so it's quite easy to find us.
2: And that's Inakost, Inakost, right?
1: Yes.
2: Slovenské národné stredisko pre ľudské právo, the Slovak National Center for Human Rights, also had a stand at Pride. I stopped by their stand to find out more. We began discussing what SNSLP does.
3: We are a national human rights institution, and our mandate is to monitor the state of human rights, support the victims of discrimination, because we are also an equality body under the European Union, and we also do research about human rights, we educate and do campaigns and so on.
2: And why is Pride important in Slovak?
3: Because it's really crucial to be visible and to see that all people who are Pride, who visit Pride, are equal citizens to any other person.
2: And if somebody wanted to find out more information about your organization, how could they find out more information?
3: We have a website, snslp.sk, and people can also visit our office when we provide judicial support. And if anybody thinks that is a victim of discrimination, people can visit us in person and we can help.
2: Pride tries to be an apolitical event. It's for everyone, regardless of who you vote for. This year, there were no Slovak politicians speaking at the event, but many ambassadors were there to show their support. We will hear from some of them about why they came to show their support. To begin with, French Ambassador Nicolas Sauran.
4: Well, very simply because we have all committed to fundamental values, which are freedom, equality, respect of minority, tolerance and diversity. And I think that being here is very simply the fact that we respect what we have committed to when we signed the different European Union's treaties, all of us as Europeans, and that we committed to them freely and voluntarily. And this is only implementing what we have signed to.
2: Also there was the Netherlands ambassador to Slovakia, Jules Gerson.
5: Well, first of all, supporting equal rights for the LGBTQI plus community is a core human rights priority of the Dutch government. We do that globally. And both in my country, but especially in Slovakia, the community still faces exclusion and discrimination. So it's very important, in our view, to support the community. And that's why we're here at Pride together with many embassies.
2: British Ambassador Bilal Zahid had this to say about why Pride is important.
6: Pride is important and still matters because people should be able to live openly, safely and with dignity, regardless of who they are or who they love. For the UK, every strong, democratic and free country should have the ability for people to live freely and openly and contribute to society without fear of danger.
2: Last but not least, Canada was represented by Ambassador Karen Molica, who was wearing a rainbow-colored maple leaf in honor of the day. She had this to say about Bratislava Pride.
7: Well, let me first say, Ben, that the energy here is amazing. There's a very nice dynamic in the air. I'm here to support everyone who works not just during Pride, but all year round, to make sure that there can be safer spaces for everyone, that everyone can live openly and freely.
0: Have you ever wondered how scientists think? What drives them to keep asking questions and searching for answers? On Thursday, our listeners heard an interview with young Slovak scientist Anna Podmanická about how science has shaped not only her career, but also the way she sees the world.
8: I would describe myself as certainly a curious child, but maybe even more important was the determination to pursue the goals I set for myself. Even though not every day was easy during the pursuit of these goals, the most important thing for me was to show up and to move at least a small step closer. So the consistency was a key.
0: We often like to believe that exceptional people are somehow different from the rest of us, that they possess extraordinary talent, remarkable intelligence, or an almost effortless ability to succeed. Scientists themselves, however, often tell a different story. They speak less about talent and much more about habits, about persistence, about showing up again the next day. Psychologists sometimes distinguish between performance and learning. Performance is about proving what we already know. Learning is about becoming comfortable with not knowing. Science belongs firmly in the second category, because before every answer comes uncertainty, and before every discovery comes a long period of simply trying to understand. For Anna, that process started much earlier than any laboratory, not with chemistry, nor with biology, but with mathematics.
8: During my elementary school years, in my free time, I did mathematical correspondence seminars, which means that after school, I enjoyed solving problems in math that involved not only the correct result, but the whole thought process behind it.
0: That last sentence may seem almost incidental, but perhaps it reveals more than it first appears. Not only the correct result, the whole thought process. Many of us grow up believing that success means finding the right answer as quickly as possible. Science asks something different. How did you arrive there? Could there be another explanation? And perhaps most importantly, did you begin with the right question? Those early mathematical seminars also brought Anna something else, a community, like-minded students from across Slovakia all sharing the same curiosity. That passion eventually led her beyond Slovakia's borders to a six-week mathematical program at the University of Oxford in the summer of 2023, her first international academic experience. For many young people, one opportunity is simply an achievement. For Anna, it became something else. Proved that there were more opportunities waiting to be discovered.
8: At that point, I realized that the opportunities are out there, maybe mostly abroad, but this first international experience maybe motivated me to search for more international opportunities. And after this summer, I discovered a lot of international competitions, for example, ICEF, and it became my goal to participate in this prestigious competition.
0: Notice the language she uses. She doesn't say opportunities found her. She says she started looking for them. That difference may seem subtle. It isn't. Because curiosity, by itself, rarely changes a life. Curiosity followed by action often does. Before searching for an answer, scientists spend a remarkable amount of time making sure they're asking the right question. It sounds obvious, yet, according to Anna, this is exactly where many young researchers make their biggest mistake.
8: Certainly, I was hoping that my project would be successful and relevant for problems that humanity is currently facing. But one of the most important things was already in the beginning to choose the problem that I am going to tackle, because sometimes students get it backwards, that they have a solution and then they are trying to find the problem that their solution is solving like afterwards.
0: It's a surprisingly simple observation. Instead of beginning with the world's needs, we often begin with our own ideas. We fall in love with a solution, and only afterwards start looking for a problem it might solve. Scientists have a name for this kind of thinking. It is sometimes called solution-driven thinking. Useful, perhaps. Creative, certainly. But not always meaningful. The alternative is much harder: to stay with the problem, to understand it, to resist the temptation for rushing towards the first elegant answer. Anna discovered this lesson not through success, but through disappointment. Her first research project began shortly after returning from Oxford. She had never worked in a laboratory before. She wrote emails to university researchers, hoping that someone would give her a chance. Eventually, one laboratory did. She spent the week there preparing liposomal nanocarriers for antibiotics and transformed that experience into her first scientific project. It reached the national round of Slovakia's Festival of Science and Technology, but it didn't take her where she wanted to go.
8: This was my first science project, and even though I qualified for the national round, I was not successful there because the other projects were also of very high quality.
0: Many stories would end there. This one didn't. Because Anna didn't leave the competition asking, "Why didn't I win?" She left asking something much more useful. "What did I misunderstand?"
8: This didn't discourage me, and maybe the most important lesson learned was also about the selection of problem that my research project will solve, because the relevancy and pressingness of the problem solved is as important as the solution itself.
0: And that brings us to the end of today's show. I'm Patricia Lucia Balaeva, and together with our sound technician Romana Šunderlíková, we wish you a wonderful rest of the weekend. Until next time, goodbye. Or as we say on the radio, do počutia.

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1: For Saturday, 1st of August, this is Patricia Lucia Balaeva bringing you an overview of the news from this week.
0: This is the Saturday front page, where we take a look at what's making headlines.
1: More than 500,000 visitors came to Bratislava during the first 5 months of 2026, with overnight stays rising by 17.6% year on year. Visitor numbers also exceeded the previous record set in 2019, putting the capital on track for its best tourism year yet. According to the Bratislava Tourist Board, the growth was driven mainly by improved air connections, particularly from Italy, Norway, Poland and Germany. President Peter Pellegrini began a three-day state visit to China on Sunday at the invitation of President Xi Jinping. Talks have focused on bilateral relations, economic cooperation and investment, as well as collaboration in science, industry, transport and tourism. Pellegrini will also visit leading technology companies, including AI giant Baidu, during the first visit by a Slovak head of state to China in 16 years. Slovakia's Interior Ministry has decided that same-sex marriages concluded abroad will not be entered into the country's official registers, citing Slovak law, which defines marriage as a union between a man and a woman. However, lawyer Janos Fiala Butora argues that European Union law takes precedence and says affected couples can challenge the decision before EU institutions or international courts. Portugal has increased its military presence in Slovakia to 156 troops as part of NATO's strengthened eastern flank. Portuguese Army Chief of Staff Eduardo Mendes Ferrao said the move reflects the worsening security situation in Europe and demonstrates Portugal's commitment to the alliance. Portugal has been part of NATO's multinational battle group in Slovakia since 2022. Prosecutor General Maro Žilinka has challenged President Peter Pellegrini's disciplinary measure against Slovak Intelligence Service Director Pavel Gašpar, arguing that the decision was unlawful. Žilinka says the president failed to establish all relevant facts and imposed a penalty exceeding the legal limit. Gašpar was fined following a road traffic accident in Nitra last August. Slovakia aims to use Expo 2027 in Belgrade to strengthen its international reputation, attract investment, and create new business opportunities. Slovakia Travel and the Slovak Investment and Trade Development Agency have signed a memorandum on cooperation, saying the country will present itself as a destination combining innovation, entrepreneurship, and tourism. Low water levels on the Danube have prevented vessels with a deeper draw from navigating certain sections of the river, forcing them to remain in ports and anchorages. Water management authorities have also adjusted the operation of the Gabčíkovo waterworks to conserve water. The measures will remain in force until hydrological conditions improve. The opposition remains divided over the idea of forming a joint electoral bloc. Progresivne Slovensko's proposal has so far failed to gain wider support, with SAS, KDH and the Hungarian Alliance all planning to run independently. Meanwhile, independent MP Jana Bito-Ciganíková and former SAS leader Richard Sulík are discussing possible electoral cooperation with Boris Kolár's Sme Rodina. A decision is expected by September. Slovan Bratislava advanced to the third qualifying round of the UEFA Champions League after drawing 1-1 at home with Iberia Tbilisi, securing a 3-1 aggregate victory. The Slovak champions have also guaranteed themselves at least a place in the league phase of the UEFA Conference League. Their next opponents will be Swedish champions Mjällby. After this week's news roundup, we bring you the second part of today's program. We'll begin with the latest edition of our summer series, Her Stories from the Capital, Remarkable Women of Bratislava, introducing three extraordinary women whose contributions helped shape the city's history. Then we'll take you to this year's Rainbow Pride in Bratislava, where we'll hear why the event continues to play an important role for the LGBTQ+ community and its supporters. And finally, we'll meet young Slovak scientist Anna Podmanitska and explore how scientific thinking, curiosity and experimentation have influenced both her career and her outlook on life. Plenty coming up this Saturday. So sit back, relax and enjoy.
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2: 2 weeks ago, we learned that while Bratislava streets are still overwhelmingly named after men, history offers no shortage of remarkable women whose stories deserve to be remembered. In today's program, we'll meet three more.
3: Her Stories from the Capital, Remarkable Women of Bratislava.

0: Our first story begins perhaps unexpectedly in Brussels, then part of the wider Habsburg world. Introducing today's first heroine is Bratislava tour guide Katarina Bostak-Chatloševa.
1: Stephanie of Belgium, Belgian princess, was born in 1864 near Brussels as the daughter of King Leopold II of Belgium. She spent almost four decades here in Bratislava.
0: In 1881, at just 17, Stephanie was chosen to marry Crown Prince Rudolf, heir to the Austria-Hungarian throne. The wedding took place in Vienna, and the couple had one daughter.
1: However, the marriage ended tragically because her husband Rudolf killed his lover at the Meyerling hunting lodge, and also he took his own life. Stephanie of Belgium became a widow, and for several years she was traveling across Europe.
0: 11 years later, she found love again, marrying Count Elemer Lonyai, a Hungarian aristocrat. But because he did not belong to a reigning royal family, the marriage came at a considerable cost.
1: Because of this unequal marriage, she had to renounce her titles, and she was also excluded from the continuation of Habsburg family. On the other hand, Elemer Lonyai granted her full pension for her whole life.
0: Shortly after their wedding, the couple settled in what is now Bratislava's Ruselce district. In 1906, they purchased the Ruselce manor house and transformed it into their new home.
1: She decided to reconstruct the place and to rebuild it in a neo-style popular at that time. Lonyais also modernized this place. They introduced central heating, electric lighting, also built a tower, water storage, and a park.
0: Stephanie transformed Ruselce into much more than an aristocratic residence. She created a remarkable horticultural estate called Stephanium, with 36 greenhouses exporting plants across Europe. Fluent in several languages, she and her husband built a successful international business that employed many local people. During the First World War, she also converted part of the manor into a military hospital and worked there as a Red Cross nurse. However, the Second World War brought the Lonyai's life in Ruselce to an abrupt end.
1: Both the manor and the park were marked by the presence of soldiers, first German and later Soviet. Lonyai's couple was expelled from their home, and due to severe illness of Stephanie of Belgium, they were forced to move to Pannonhalma in today's Hungary, where she spent her last days of her life.
0: Stephanie died in 1945 at the age of 81. Yet her presence in Bratislava can still be felt today, as one of the city's best-known historic cafes near the presidential palace bears her name.
1: The Café Štefánka is a reminiscence memorial of her personality here in Bratislava, because she spent here almost 40 years, and she became very popular, not only because of her sense for charity and for supporting the people, but also for her fame.
2: That was an excerpt from Monday's programme, the latest edition of our summer series, Her Stories from the Capital, Remarkable Women of Bratislava. If you'd like to hear the full feature, you can find it on our website at enrsi.scvr.sk.

0: On Tuesday, our colleague Ben Pascoe visited this year's Rainbow Pride in Bratislava. He spoke with organisers, volunteers, ambassadors, NGOs and participants about the importance of Pride and what it means for the LGBTQ plus community in Slovakia.
1: Inakos is Slovak national LGBTI organization. Our focus is advocacy for human rights of LGBT people, and also we organize like cultural activities like Slovak Queer Film Festival, and also we run a community center here in Bratislava and counseling center, so we're providing psychological, social and legal help for the community.
2: Why are you at Pride and why is Pride important in Bratislava?
1: Well, Pride is important everywhere, especially now, but in Slovakia, as you probably know, we don't have any recognition of same-sex couples and families, and also transgender people have problems with recognizing of their identity, so it's really important, especially now.
2: This is the 15th year of the big Pride celebrations. Are things 16th? Sorry, and are things getting better in Slovakia?
1: Well, the society is changing. It's more open, and also LGBT people are more visible in Slovak society. They are also more open, and so this is like positive trend. But of course, there is a negative trend, especially in politics and in legislature. Yeah, so we need to change this actually. Negative trend, and there is a lot of hate speech in the public discourse, and especially political one, so this is like a huge problem for us.
2: And you label the group LGBT. What is how do we refer to this group that Pride is supporting? Is it LGBTI? Is it queer? What's the proper name, or how should we call it?
1: Well, yeah, there are many names, but of course the LGBTI is like acronym of like general one. Of course, in Slovak we also use queer, but with Slovak transcriptions. It's like for the Slovak language, it's like new term. It don't have this meaning as in English, like something weird or something like that. So it's like completely new in Slovak. So it's getting more and more used. So those are like two main terms. Yeah.
2: So queer. K-V-I-R is the Slovak word.
1: Yeah.
2: And as a last question, you mentioned you have a community center. So how can people find more information about Inakost, or where is a community center?
1: Yeah, it's a physical space here in Bratislava, but also it's like online counseling center, and it's called Imporadnia. So people can find more information on our page, like Inakost.sk or Imporadnia.sk, or on social media, or we have profiles basically everywhere, so it's quite easy to find us.
2: And that's Inakost, Inakost, right?
1: Yes.
2: Slovenské národné stredisko pre ľudské práva, the Slovak National Center for Human Rights, also had a stand at Pride. I stopped by their stand to find out more. We began discussing what SNSLP does.
3: We are a national human rights institution, and our mandate is to monitor the state of human rights, support the victims of discrimination, because we are also an equality body under the European Union, and we also do research about human rights, we educate and do campaigns and so on.
2: And why is Pride important in Slovak?
3: Because it's really crucial to be visible and to see that all people who are Pride, who visit Pride, are equal citizens to any other person.
2: And if somebody wanted to find out more information about your organization, how could they find out more information?
3: We have a website, snslp.sk, and people can also visit our office when we provide judicial support. And if anybody thinks that is a victim of discrimination, people can visit us in person, and we can help.
2: Pride tries to be an apolitical event. It's for everyone, regardless of who you vote for. This year, there were no Slovak politicians speaking at the event, but many ambassadors were there to show their support. We will hear from some of them about why they came to show their support. To begin with, French Ambassador Nicolas Sauran.
4: Well, very simply because we have all committed to fundamental values, which are freedom, equality, respect of minority, tolerance and diversity. And I think that being here is very simply the fact that we respect what we have committed to when we signed the different European Union's treaties, all of us as Europeans, and that we committed to them freely and voluntarily. And this is only implementing what we have signed to.
2: Also there was the Netherlands ambassador to Slovakia, Jules Gerson.
5: Well, first of all, supporting equal rights for the LGBTQI plus community is a core human rights priority of the Dutch government. We do that globally. And both in my country, but especially in Slovakia, the community still faces exclusion and discrimination. So it's very important, in our view, to support the community. And that's why we're here at Pride together with many embassies.
2: British Ambassador Bilal Zahid had this to say about why Pride is important.
6: Pride is important and still matters because people should be able to live openly, safely and with dignity, regardless of who they are or who they love. For the UK, every strong, democratic and free country should have the ability for people to live freely and openly and contribute to society without fear of danger.
2: Last but not least, Canada was represented by Ambassador Karen Mollica, who was wearing a rainbow-colored maple leaf in honor of the day. She had this to say about Bratislava Pride.
7: Well, let me first say, Ben, that the energy here is amazing. There's a very nice dynamic in the air. I'm here to support everyone who works not just during Pride, but all year round, to make sure that there can be safer spaces for everyone, that everyone can live openly and freely.
0: Have you ever wondered how scientists think? What drives them to keep asking questions and searching for answers? On Thursday, our listeners heard an interview with young Slovak scientist Anna Podmanická about how science has shaped not only her career, but also the way she sees the world.
8: I would describe myself as certainly a curious child, but maybe even more important was the determination to pursue the goals I set for myself. Even though not every day was easy during the pursuit of these goals, the most important thing for me was to show up and to move at least a small step closer. So the consistency was a key.
0: We often like to believe that exceptional people are somehow different from the rest of us, that they possess extraordinary talent, remarkable intelligence, or an almost effortless ability to succeed. Scientists themselves, however, often tell a different story. They speak less about talent and much more about habits, about persistence, about showing up again the next day. Psychologists sometimes distinguish between performance and learning. Performance is about proving what we already know. Learning is about becoming comfortable with not knowing. Science belongs firmly in the second category, because before every answer comes uncertainty, and before every discovery comes a long period of simply trying to understand. For Anna, that process started much earlier than any laboratory, not with chemistry, nor with biology, but with mathematics.
8: During my elementary school years, in my free time, I did mathematical correspondence seminars, which means that after school, I enjoyed solving problems in math that involved not only the correct result, but the whole thought process behind it.
0: That last sentence may seem almost incidental, but perhaps it reveals more than it first appears. Not only the correct result, the whole thought process. Many of us grow up believing that success means finding the right answer as quickly as possible. Science asks something different. How did you arrive there? Could there be another explanation? And perhaps most importantly, did you begin with the right question? Those early mathematical seminars also brought Anna something else, a community. Like-minded students from across Slovakia all sharing the same curiosity. That passion eventually led her beyond Slovakia's borders to a six-week mathematical program at the University of Oxford in the summer of 2023, her first international academic experience. For many young people, one opportunity is simply an achievement. For Anna, it became something else. proved that there were more opportunities waiting to be discovered.
8: At that point, I realized that the opportunities are out there, maybe mostly abroad, but this first international experience maybe motivated me to search for more international opportunities. And after this summer, I discovered a lot of international competitions, for example, ICEF, and it became my goal to participate in this prestigious competition.
0: Notice the language she uses. She doesn't say opportunities found her. She says she started looking for them. That difference may seem subtle. It isn't. Because curiosity, by itself, rarely changes a life. Curiosity followed by action often does. Before searching for an answer, scientists spend a remarkable amount of time making sure they're asking the right question. It sounds obvious, yet, according to Anna, this is exactly where many young researchers make their biggest mistake.
8: Certainly, I was hoping that my project would be successful and relevant for problems that humanity is currently facing. But one of the most important things was already in the beginning to choose the problem that I am going to tackle. Because sometimes students get it backwards, that they have a solution and then they are trying to find the problem that their solution is solving like afterwards.
0: It's a surprisingly simple observation. Instead of beginning with the world's needs, we often begin with our own ideas. We fall in love with a solution and only afterwards start looking for a problem it might solve. Scientists have a name for this kind of thinking. It is sometimes called solution-driven thinking. Useful, perhaps. Creative, certainly. But not always meaningful. The alternative is much harder. To stay with the problem. To understand it. To resist the temptation for rushing towards the first elegant answer. Anna discovered this lesson not through success, but through disappointment. Her first research project began shortly after returning from Oxford. She had never worked in a laboratory before. She wrote emails to university researchers, hoping that someone would give her a chance. Eventually, one laboratory did. She spent the week there preparing liposomal nanocarriers for antibiotics and transformed that experience into her first scientific project. It reached the national round of Slovakia's Festival of Science and Technology, but it didn't take her where she wanted to go.
8: This was my first science project, and even though I qualified for the national round, I was not successful there because the other projects were also of very high quality.
0: Many stories would end there. This one didn't. Because Anna didn't leave the competition asking, why didn't I win? She left asking something much more useful. What did I misunderstand?
8: This didn't discourage me, and maybe the most important lesson learned was also about the selection of problem that my research project will solve, because the relevancy and pressingness of the problem solved is as important as the solution itself.
0: And that brings us to the end of today's show. I'm Patricia Lucia Balaeva, and together with our sound technician Romana Šunderlíková, we wish you a wonderful rest of the weekend. Until next time, goodbye. Or as we say on the radio, do počutia.

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1: For Saturday, 1st of August, this is Patricia Lucia Balaeva bringing you an overview of the news from this week.
0: This is the Saturday front page, where we take a look at what's making headlines.
1: More than 500,000 visitors came to Bratislava during the first 5 months of 2026, with overnight stays rising by 17.6% year on year. Visitor numbers also exceeded the previous record set in 2019, putting the capital on track for its best tourism year yet. According to the Bratislava Tourist Board, the growth was driven mainly by improved air connections, particularly from Italy, Norway, Poland and Germany. President Peter Pellegrini began a three-day state visit to China on Sunday at the invitation of President Xi Jinping. Talks have focused on bilateral relations, economic cooperation and investment, as well as collaboration in science, industry, transport and tourism. Pellegrini will also visit leading technology companies, including AI giant Baidu, during the first visit by a Slovak head of state to China in 16 years. Slovakia's Interior Ministry has decided that same-sex marriages concluded abroad will not be entered into the country's official registers, citing Slovak law, which defines marriage as a union between a man and a woman. However, lawyer Janos Fiala Butora argues that European Union law takes precedence and says affected couples can challenge the decision before EU institutions or international courts. Portugal has increased its military presence in Slovakia to 156 troops as part of NATO's strengthened eastern flank. Portuguese Army Chief of Staff Eduardo Mendes Ferrao said the move reflects the worsening security situation in Europe and demonstrates Portugal's commitment to the alliance. Portugal has been part of NATO's multinational battle group in Slovakia since 2022. Prosecutor General Maro Žilinka has challenged President Peter Pellegrini's disciplinary measure against Slovak Intelligence Service Director Pavel Gašpar, arguing that the decision was unlawful. Žilinka says the president failed to establish all relevant facts and imposed a penalty exceeding the legal limit. Gašpar was fined following a road traffic accident in Nitra last August. Slovakia aims to use Expo 2027 in Belgrade to strengthen its international reputation, attract investment, and create new business opportunities. Slovakia Travel and the Slovak Investment and Trade Development Agency have signed a memorandum on cooperation, saying the country will present itself as a destination combining innovation, entrepreneurship, and tourism. Low water levels on the Danube have prevented vessels with a deeper draw from navigating certain sections of the river, forcing them to remain in ports and anchorages. Water management authorities have also adjusted the operation of the Gabčíkovo waterworks to conserve water. The measures will remain in force until hydrological conditions improve. The opposition remains divided over the idea of forming a joint electoral bloc. Progressivne Slovensko's proposal has so far failed to gain wider support, with SAS, KDH and the Hungarian Alliance all planning to run independently. Meanwhile, independent MP Jana Bito Ciganikova and former SAS leader Richard Sulík are discussing possible electoral cooperation with Boris Kolár's Sme Rodina. A decision is expected by September. Slovan Bratislava advanced to the third qualifying round of the UEFA Champions League after drawing 1-1 at home with Iberia Tbilisi, securing a 3-1 aggregate victory. The Slovak champions have also guaranteed themselves at least a place in the league phase of the UEFA Conference League. Their next opponents will be Swedish champions Mjällby. After this week's news roundup, we bring you the second part of today's program. We'll begin with the latest edition of our summer series, Her Stories from the Capital, Remarkable Women of Bratislava, introducing three extraordinary women whose contributions helped shape the city's history. Then we'll take you to this year's Rainbow Pride in Bratislava, where we'll hear why the event continues to play an important role for the LGBTQ+ community and its supporters. And finally, we'll meet young Slovak scientist Anna Podmanitska and explore how scientific thinking, curiosity and experimentation have influenced both her career and her outlook on life. Plenty coming up this Saturday. So sit back, relax and enjoy.
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2: 2 weeks ago, we learned that while Bratislava's streets are still overwhelmingly named after men, history offers no shortage of remarkable women whose stories deserve to be remembered. In today's program, we'll meet three more.
3: Her Stories from the Capital, Remarkable Women of Bratislava.

0: Our first story begins perhaps unexpectedly in Brussels, then part of the wider Habsburg world. Introducing today's first heroine is Bratislava tour guide Katarina Bolstak-Chatloševa.
1: Stephanie of Belgium, Belgian princess, was born in 1864 near Brussels as the daughter of King Leopold II of Belgium. She spent almost four decades here in Bratislava.
0: In 1881, at just 17, Stephanie was chosen to marry Crown Prince Rudolf, heir to the Austria-Hungarian throne. The wedding took place in Vienna, and the couple had one daughter.
1: However, the marriage ended tragically because her husband Rudolf killed his lover at the Meyerling hunting lodge, and also he took his own life. Stephanie of Belgium became a widow, and for several years she was traveling across Europe.
0: 11 years later, she found love again, marrying Count Elemer Lonyai, a Hungarian aristocrat. But because he did not belong to a reigning royal family, the marriage came at a considerable cost.
1: Because of this unequal marriage, she had to renounce her titles, and she was also excluded from the continuation of Habsburg family. On the other hand, Elemer Lonyai granted her full pension for her whole life.
0: Shortly after their wedding, the couple settled in what is now Bratislava's Ruzulce district. In 1906, they purchased the Ruzulce manor house and transformed it into their new home.
1: She decided to reconstruct the place and to rebuild it in a neo-style popular at that time. Lonyais also modernized this place. They introduced central heating, electric lighting, also built a tower, water storage, and the park.
0: Stephanie transformed Ruzulce into much more than an aristocratic residence. She created a remarkable horticultural estate called Stephanium, with 36 greenhouses exporting plants across Europe. Fluent in several languages, she and her husband built a successful international business that employed many local people. During the First World War, she also converted part of the manor into a military hospital and worked there as a Red Cross nurse. However, the Second World War brought the Lonyai's life in Ruzulce to an abrupt end.
1: Both the manor and the park were marked by the presence of soldiers, first German and later Soviet. Lonyai's couple was expelled from their home, and due to severe illness of Stephanie of Belgium, they were forced to move to Pannonhalma in today's Hungary, where she spent her last days of her life.
0: Stephanie died in 1945 at the age of 81. Yet her presence in Bratislava can still be felt today, as one of the city's best-known historic cafes near the presidential palace bears her name.
1: The Café Štefánka is a reminiscence memorial of her personality here in Bratislava, because she spent here almost 40 years, and she became very popular, not only because of her sense for charity and for supporting the people, but also for her fame.
2: That was an excerpt from Monday's program, the latest edition of our summer series, Her Stories from the Capital, Remarkable Women of Bratislava. If you'd like to hear the full feature, you can find it on our website at enrsi.scvr.sk.

0: On Tuesday, our colleague Ben Pascoe visited this year's Rainbow Pride in Bratislava. He spoke with organisers, volunteers, ambassadors, NGOs and participants about the importance of Pride and what it means for the LGBTQ plus community in Slovakia.
1: Inak Kozy is Slovak national LGBTI organization. Our focus is advocacy for human rights of LGBT people, and also we organize like cultural activities like Slovak Queer Film Festival, and also we run a community center here in Bratislava and counseling center, so we're providing psychological, social and legal help for the community.
2: Why are you at Pride and why is Pride important in Bratislava?
1: Well, Pride is important everywhere, especially now, but in Slovakia, as you probably know, we don't have any recognition of same-sex couples and families, and also transgender people have problems with recognizing of their identity, so it's really important, especially now.
2: This is the 15th year of the big Pride celebrations. Are things 16th? Sorry, and are things getting better in Slovakia?
1: Well, the society is changing. It's more open, and also LGBT people are more visible in Slovak society. They are also more open, and so this is like positive trend. But of course, there is a negative trend, especially in politics and in legislature. Yeah, so we need to change this actually. Negative trend, and there is a lot of hate speech in the public discourse, and especially political one, so this is like a huge problem for us.
2: And you label the group LGBT. What is how do we refer to this group that Pride is supporting? Is it LGBTI? Is it queer? What's the proper name, or how should we call it?
1: Well, yeah, there are many names, but of course the LGBTI is like acronym of like general one. Of course, in Slovak we also use queer, but with Slovak transcriptions. It's like for the Slovak language, it's like new term. It don't have this meaning as in English, like something weird or something like that. So it's like completely new in Slovak. So it's getting more and more used. So those are like two main terms. Yeah.
2: So queer. K-V-I-R is the Slovak word.
1: Yeah, yeah.
2: And as the last question, you mentioned you have a community center. So how can people find more information about Ina Kost, or where is a community center?
1: Yeah, it's a physical space here in Bratislava, but also it's like an online counseling center, and it's called Imporadnia. So people can find more information on our page, like inakost.sk or Imporadnia.sk, or on social media, or we have profiles basically everywhere, so it's quite easy to find us.
2: And that's Ina Kost, Inakost, right?
1: Yes.
2: Slovenské národné stredisko pre ľudské práva, the Slovak National Center for Human Rights, also had a stand at Pride. I stopped by their stand to find out more. We began discussing what SNSLP does.
3: We are a national human rights institution, and our mandate is to monitor the state of human rights, support the victims of discrimination, because we are also an equality body under the European Union, and we also do research about human rights, we educate and do campaigns and so on.
2: And why is Pride important in Slovak?
3: Because it's really crucial to be visible and to see that all people who are Pride, who visit Pride, are equal citizens to any other person.
2: And if somebody wanted to find out more information about your organization, how could they find out more information?
3: We have a website, snslp.sk, and people can also visit our office when we provide judicial support. And if anybody thinks that is a victim of discrimination, the people can visit us in person, and we can help.
2: Pride tries to be an apolitical event. It's for everyone, regardless of who you vote for. This year, there were no Slovak politicians speaking at the event, but many ambassadors were there to show their support. We will hear from some of them about why they came to show their support. To begin with, French Ambassador Nicolas Suran.
4: Well, very simply because we have all committed to fundamental values, which are freedom, equality, respect of minority, tolerance and diversity. And I think that being here is very simply the fact that we respect what we have committed to when we signed the different European Union's treaties, all of us as Europeans, and that we committed to them freely and voluntarily. And this is only implementing what we have signed to.
2: Also there was the Netherlands ambassador to Slovakia, Jules Gerson.
5: Well, first of all, supporting equal rights for the LGBTQI plus community is a core human rights priority of the Dutch government. We do that globally. And both in my country, but especially in Slovakia, the community still faces exclusion and discrimination. So it's very important, in our view, to support the community. And that's why we're here at Pride together with many embassies.
2: British Ambassador Bilal Zahid had this to say about why Pride is important.
6: Pride is important. It still matters because people should be able to live openly, safely and with dignity, regardless of who they are or who they love. For the UK, every strong, democratic and free country should have the ability for people to live freely and openly and contribute to society without fear of danger.
2: Last but not least, Canada was represented by Ambassador Karen Molica, who was wearing a rainbow-colored maple leaf in honor of the day. She had this to say about Bratislava Pride.
7: Well, let me first say, Ben, that the energy here is amazing. There's a very nice dynamic in the air. I'm here to support everyone who works not just during Pride, but all year round, to make sure that there can be safer spaces for everyone, that everyone can live openly and freely.
0: Have you ever wondered how scientists think? What drives them to keep asking questions and searching for answers? On Thursday, our listeners heard an interview with young Slovak scientist Anna Podmanická about how science has shaped not only her career, but also the way she sees the world.
8: I would describe myself as certainly a curious child, but maybe even more important was the determination to pursue the goals I set for myself. Even though not every day was easy during the pursuit of these goals, the most important thing for me was to show up and to move at least a small step closer. So the consistency was a key.
0: We often like to believe that exceptional people are somehow different from the rest of us, that they possess extraordinary talent, remarkable intelligence, or an almost effortless ability to succeed. Scientists themselves, however, often tell a different story. They speak less about talent and much more about habits, about persistence, about showing up again the next day. Psychologists sometimes distinguish between performance and learning. Performance is about proving what we already know. Learning is about becoming comfortable with not knowing. Science belongs firmly in the second category, because before every answer comes uncertainty. And before every discovery comes a long period of simply trying to understand. For Anna, that process started much earlier than any laboratory. Not with chemistry, nor with biology, but with mathematics.
8: During my elementary school years, in my free time, I did mathematical correspondence seminars, which means that after school, I enjoyed solving problems in math that involved not only the correct result, but the whole thought process behind it.
0: That last sentence may seem almost incidental, but perhaps it reveals more than it first appears. Not only the correct result, the whole thought process. Many of us grow up believing that success means finding the right answer as quickly as possible. Science asks something different. How did you arrive there? Could there be another explanation? And perhaps most importantly, did you begin with the right question? Those early mathematical seminars also brought Anna something else. A community. Like-minded students from across Slovakia all sharing the same curiosity. That passion eventually led her beyond Slovakia's borders to a six-week mathematical program at the University of Oxford in the summer of 2023, her first international academic experience. For many young people, one opportunity is simply an achievement. For Anna, it became something else. proved that there were more opportunities waiting to be discovered.
8: At that point, I realized that the opportunities are out there, maybe mostly abroad, but this first international experience maybe motivated me to search for more international opportunities. And after this summer, I discovered a lot of international competitions, for example, ICEF, and it became my goal to participate in this prestigious competition.
0: Notice the language she uses. She doesn't say opportunities found her. She says she started looking for them. That difference may seem subtle. It isn't. Because curiosity, by itself, rarely changes a life. Curiosity followed by action often does. Before searching for an answer, scientists spend a remarkable amount of time making sure they're asking the right question. It sounds obvious, yet, according to Anna, this is exactly where many young researchers make their biggest mistake.
8: Certainly, I was hoping that my project would be successful and relevant for problems that humanity is currently facing. But one of the most important things was already in the beginning to choose the problem that I am going to tackle. Because sometimes students get it backwards, that they have a solution and then they are trying to find the problem that their solution is solving like afterwards.
0: It's a surprisingly simple observation. Instead of beginning with the world's needs, we often begin with our own ideas. We fall in love with a solution and only afterwards start looking for a problem it might solve. Scientists have a name for this kind of thinking. It is sometimes called solution-driven thinking. Useful, perhaps. Creative, certainly. But not always meaningful. The alternative is much harder. To stay with the problem. To understand it. To resist the temptation for rushing towards the first elegant answer. Anna discovered this lesson not through success, but through disappointment. Her first research project began shortly after returning from Oxford. She had never worked in a laboratory before. She wrote emails to university researchers, hoping that someone would give her a chance. Eventually, one laboratory did. She spent the week there preparing liposomal nanocarriers for antibiotics and transformed that experience into her first scientific project. It reached the national round of Slovakia's Festival of Science and Technology, but it didn't take her where she wanted to go.
8: This was my first science project, and even though I qualified for the national round, I was not successful there because the other projects were also of very high quality.
0: Many stories would end there. This one didn't. Because Anna didn't leave the competition asking, why didn't I win? She left asking something much more useful. What did I misunderstand?
8: This didn't discourage me, and maybe the most important lesson learned was also about the selection of problem that my research project will solve, because the relevancy and pressingness of the problem solved is as important as the solution itself.
0: And that brings us to the end of today's show. I'm Patricia Lucia Balaeva, and together with our sound technician Romana Shunderlikova, we wish you a wonderful rest of the weekend. Until next time, goodbye. Or as we say on the radio, do počutia.

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1: For Saturday, 1st of August, this is Patricia Lucia Balaeva bringing you an overview of the news from this week.
0: This is the Saturday front page, where we take a look at what's making headlines.
1: More than 500,000 visitors came to Bratislava during the first 5 months of 2026, with overnight stays rising by 17.6% year on year. Visitor numbers also exceeded the previous record set in 2019, putting the capital on track for its best tourism year yet. According to the Bratislava Tourist Board, the growth was driven mainly by improved air connections, particularly from Italy, Norway, Poland and Germany. President Peter Pellegrini began a three-day state visit to China on Sunday at the invitation of President Xi Jinping. Talks have focused on bilateral relations, economic cooperation and investment, as well as collaboration in science, industry, transport and tourism. Pellegrini will also visit leading technology companies, including AI giant Baidu, during the first visit by a Slovak head of state to China in 16 years. Slovakia's Interior Ministry has decided that same-sex marriages concluded abroad will not be entered into the country's official registers, citing Slovak law, which defines marriage as a union between a man and a woman. However, lawyer Janos Fiala Butora argues that European Union law takes precedence and says affected couples can challenge the decision before EU institutions or international courts. Portugal has increased its military presence in Slovakia to 156 troops as part of NATO's strengthened eastern flank. Portuguese Army Chief of Staff Eduardo Mendes Ferrao said the move reflects the worsening security situation in Europe and demonstrates Portugal's commitment to the alliance. Portugal has been part of NATO's multinational battle group in Slovakia since 2022. Prosecutor General Maro Žilinka has challenged President Peter Pellegrini's disciplinary measure against Slovak Intelligence Service Director Pavel Gašpar, arguing that the decision was unlawful. Žilinka says the president failed to establish all relevant facts and imposed a penalty exceeding the legal limit. Gašpar was fined following a road traffic accident in Nitra last August. Slovakia aims to use Expo 2027 in Belgrade to strengthen its international reputation, attract investment, and create new business opportunities. Slovakia Travel and the Slovak Investment and Trade Development Agency have signed a memorandum on cooperation, saying the country will present itself as a destination combining innovation, entrepreneurship, and tourism. Low water levels on the Danube have prevented vessels with a deeper draw from navigating certain sections of the river, forcing them to remain in ports and anchorages. Water management authorities have also adjusted the operation of the Gabčíkovo waterworks to conserve water. The measures will remain in force until hydrological conditions improve. The opposition remains divided over the idea of forming a joint electoral bloc. Progressivne Slovensko's proposal has so far failed to gain wider support, with SAS, KDH and the Hungarian Alliance all planning to run independently. Meanwhile, independent MP Jana Bito-Ciganíková and former SAS leader Richard Sulík are discussing possible electoral cooperation with Boris Kolár's Sme Rodina. A decision is expected by September. Slovan Bratislava advanced to the third qualifying round of the UEFA Champions League after drawing 1-1 at home with Iberia Tbilisi, securing a 3-1 aggregate victory. The Slovak champions have also guaranteed themselves at least a place in the league phase of the UEFA Conference League. Their next opponents will be Swedish champions Mjällby. After this week's news roundup, we bring you the second part of today's program. We'll begin with the latest edition of our summer series, Her Stories from the Capital, Remarkable Women of Bratislava, introducing three extraordinary women whose contributions helped shape the city's history. Then we'll take you to this year's Rainbow Pride in Bratislava, where we'll hear why the event continues to play an important role for the LGBTQ+ community and its supporters. And finally, we'll meet young Slovak scientist Anna Podmanicka and explore how scientific thinking, curiosity and experimentation have influenced both her career and her outlook on life. Plenty coming up this Saturday. So sit back, relax and enjoy.
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2: 2 weeks ago, we learned that while Bratislava's streets are still overwhelmingly named after men, history offers no shortage of remarkable women whose stories deserve to be remembered. In today's program, we'll meet three more.
3: Her Stories from the Capital, Remarkable Women of Bratislava.

0: Our first story begins perhaps unexpectedly in Brussels, then part of the wider Habsburg world. Introducing today's first heroine is Bratislava tour guide Katarina Bolstak-Chatlosheva.
1: Stephanie of Belgium, Belgian princess, was born in 1864 near Brussels as the daughter of King Leopold II of Belgium. She spent almost four decades here in Bratislava.
0: In 1881, at just 17, Stephanie was chosen to marry Crown Prince Rudolf, heir to the Austria-Hungarian throne. The wedding took place in Vienna, and the couple had one daughter.
1: However, the marriage ended tragically because her husband Rudolf killed his lover at the Meyerling hunting lodge, and also he took his own life. Stephanie of Belgium became a widow, and for several years she was traveling across Europe.
0: 11 years later, she found love again, marrying Count Elemer Lonyai, a Hungarian aristocrat. But because he did not belong to a reigning royal family, the marriage came at a considerable cost.
1: Because of this unequal marriage, she had to renounce her titles, and she was also excluded from the continuation of Habsburg family. On the other hand, Elemer Lonyai granted her full pension for her whole life.
0: Shortly after their wedding, the couple settled in what is now Bratislava's Ruselce district. In 1906, they purchased the Ruselce manor house and transformed it into their new home.
1: She decided to reconstruct the place and to rebuild it in a neo-style popular at that time. Lonyais also modernized this place. They introduced central heating, electric lighting, also built a tower, water storage, and the park.
0: Stephanie transformed Ruselce into much more than an aristocratic residence. She created a remarkable horticultural estate called Stephanium, with 36 greenhouses exporting plants across Europe. Fluent in several languages, she and her husband built a successful international business that employed many local people. During the First World War, she also converted part of the manor into a military hospital and worked there as a Red Cross nurse. However, the Second World War brought their Lonyai's life in Ruselce to an abrupt end.
1: Both the manor and the park were marked by the presence of soldiers, first German and later Soviet. Lonyai's couple was expelled from their home, and due to severe illness of Stephanie of Belgium, they were forced to move to Pannonhalma in today's Hungary, where she spent her last days of her life.
0: Stephanie died in 1945 at the age of 81. Yet her presence in Bratislava can still be felt today, as one of the city's best-known historic cafes near the presidential palace bears her name.
1: The Café Štefánka is a reminiscence memorial of her personality here in Bratislava, because she spent here almost 40 years, and she became very popular, not only because of her sense for charity and for supporting the people, but also for her fame.
2: That was an excerpt from Monday's program, the latest edition of our summer series, Her Stories from the Capital, Remarkable Women of Bratislava. If you'd like to hear the full feature, you can find it on our website at enrsi.scvr.sk.

0: On Tuesday, our colleague Ben Pascoe visited this year's Rainbow Pride in Bratislava. He spoke with organisers, volunteers, ambassadors, NGOs and participants about the importance of Pride and what it means for the LGBTQ plus community in Slovakia.
1: In a cause, the Slovak national LGBT organization, our focus is advocacy for human rights of LGBT people, and also we organize like cultural activities like Slovak Queer Film Festival, and also we run a community center here in Bratislava and counseling center, so we're providing psychological, social and legal help for the community.
2: Why are you at Pride and why is Pride important in Bratislava?
1: Well, Pride is important everywhere, especially now, but in Slovakia, as you probably know, we don't have any recognition of same-sex couples and families, and also transgender people have problems with recognizing of their identity, so it's really important, especially now.
2: This is the 15th year of the big Pride celebrations. Are things 16th? Sorry, and are things getting better in Slovakia?
1: Well, the society is changing. It's more open, and also LGBT people are more visible in Slovak society. They are also more open, and so this is like positive trend. But of course, there is a negative trend, especially in politics and in legislature. Yeah, so we need to change this actually. Negative trend, and there is a lot of hate speech in the public discourse, and especially political one, so this is like a huge problem for us.
2: And you label the group LGBT. What is how do we refer to this group that Pride is supporting? Is it LGBTI? Is it queer? What's the proper name, or how should we call it?
1: Well, yeah, there are many names, but of course the LGBTI is like acronym of like general one. Of course, in Slovak we also use queer, but with Slovak transcriptions. It's like for the Slovak language, it's like new term. It don't have this meaning as in English, like something weird or something like that. So it's like completely new in Slovak. So it's getting more and more used. So those are like two main terms. Yeah.
2: So queer. K-V-I-R is the Slovak word.
1: Yeah.
2: And as the last question, you mentioned you have a community center. So how can people find more information about Inner Coast, or where is a community center?
1: Yeah, it's a physical space here in Bratislava, but also it's like online counseling center, and it's called Imporadnia. So people can find more information on our page, like Inakos.sk or Imporadnia.sk, or on social media, or we have profiles basically everywhere, so it's quite easy to find us.
2: And that's Inakost, Inakost, right?
1: Yes.
2: Slovenské národné stredisko pre ľudské práva, the Slovak National Center for Human Rights, also had a stand at Pride. I stopped by their stand to find out more. We began discussing what SNSLP does.
3: We are a national human rights institution, and our mandate is to monitor the state of human rights, support the victims of discrimination, because we are also an equality body under the European Union, and we also do research about human rights, we educate and do campaigns and so on.
2: And why is Pride important in Slovak?
3: Because it's really crucial to be visible and to see that all people who are Pride, who visit Pride, are equal citizens to any other person.
2: And if somebody wanted to find out more information about your organization, how could they find out more information?
3: We have a website, snslp.sk, and people can also visit our office when we provide judicial support. And if anybody thinks that is a victim of discrimination, people can visit us in person and we can help.
2: Pride tries to be an apolitical event. It's for everyone, regardless of who you vote for. This year, there were no Slovak politicians speaking at the event, but many ambassadors were there to show their support. We will hear from some of them about why they came to show their support. To begin with, French Ambassador Nicolas Sauran.
4: Well, very simply because we have all committed to fundamental values, which are freedom, equality, respect of minority, tolerance and diversity. And I think that being here is very simply the fact that we respect what we have committed to when we signed the different European Union's treaties, all of us as Europeans, and that we committed to them freely and voluntarily. And this is only implementing what we have signed to.
2: Also there was the Netherlands ambassador to Slovakia, Jules Gerson.
5: Well, first of all, supporting equal rights for the LGBTQI plus community is a core human rights priority of the Dutch government. We do that globally. And both in my country, but especially in Slovakia, the community still faces exclusion and discrimination. So it's very important, in our view, to support the community. And that's why we're here at Pride together with many embassies.
2: British Ambassador Bilal Zahid had this to say about why Pride is important.
6: Pride is important and still matters because people should be able to live openly, safely and with dignity, regardless of who they are or who they love. For the UK, every strong, democratic and free country should have the ability for people to live freely and openly and contribute to society without fear of danger.
2: Last but not least, Canada was represented by Ambassador Karen Molica, who was wearing a rainbow-colored maple leaf in honor of the day. She had this to say about Bratislava Pride.
7: Well, let me first say, Ben, that the energy here is amazing. There's a very nice dynamic in the air. I'm here to support everyone who works not just during Pride, but all year round, to make sure that there can be safer spaces for everyone, that everyone can live openly and freely.
0: Have you ever wondered how scientists think? What drives them to keep asking questions and searching for answers? On Thursday, our listeners heard an interview with young Slovak scientist Anna Podmanická about how science has shaped not only her career, but also the way she sees the world.
8: I would describe myself as certainly a curious child, but maybe even more important was the determination to pursue the goals I set for myself. Even though not every day was easy during the pursuit of these goals, the most important thing for me was to show up and to move at least a small step closer. So the consistency was a key.
0: We often like to believe that exceptional people are somehow different from the rest of us, that they possess extraordinary talent, remarkable intelligence, or an almost effortless ability to succeed. Scientists themselves, however, often tell a different story. They speak less about talent and much more about habits, about persistence, about showing up again the next day. Psychologists sometimes distinguish between performance and learning. Performance is about proving what we already know. Learning is about becoming comfortable with not knowing. Science belongs firmly in the second category, because before every answer comes uncertainty. And before every discovery comes a long period of simply trying to understand. For Anna, that process started much earlier than any laboratory. Not with chemistry, not with biology, but with mathematics.
8: During my elementary school years, in my free time, I did mathematical correspondence seminars, which means that after school, I enjoyed solving problems in math that involved not only the correct result, but the whole thought process behind it.
0: That last sentence may seem almost incidental, but perhaps it reveals more than it first appears. Not only the correct result, the whole thought process. Many of us grow up believing that success means finding the right answer as quickly as possible. Science asks something different. How did you arrive there? Could there be another explanation? And perhaps most importantly, did you begin with the right question? Those early mathematical seminars also brought Anna something else, a community. Like-minded students from across Slovakia all sharing the same curiosity. That passion eventually led her beyond Slovakia's borders to a six-week mathematical program at the University of Oxford in the summer of 2023, her first international academic experience. For many young people, one opportunity is simply an achievement. For Anna, it became something else. Proved that there were more opportunities waiting to be discovered.
8: At that point, I realized that the opportunities are out there, maybe mostly abroad, but this first international experience maybe motivated me to search for more international opportunities. And after this summer, I discovered a lot of international competitions, for example, ICEF, and it became my goal to participate in this prestigious competition.
0: Notice the language she uses. She doesn't say opportunities found her. She says she started looking for them. That difference may seem subtle. It isn't. Because curiosity, by itself, rarely changes a life. Curiosity followed by action often does. Before searching for an answer, scientists spend a remarkable amount of time making sure they're asking the right question. It sounds obvious, yet, according to Anna, this is exactly where many young researchers make their biggest mistake.
8: Certainly, I was hoping that my project would be successful and relevant for problems that humanity is currently facing. But one of the most important things was already in the beginning to choose the problem that I am going to tackle, because sometimes students get it backwards, that they have a solution and then they are trying to find the problem that their solution is solving like afterwards.
0: It's a surprisingly simple observation. Instead of beginning with the world's needs, we often begin with our own ideas. We fall in love with a solution, and only afterwards start looking for a problem it might solve. Scientists have a name for this kind of thinking. It is sometimes called solution-driven thinking. Useful, perhaps. Creative, certainly. But not always meaningful. The alternative is much harder: to stay with the problem, to understand it, to resist the temptation for rushing towards the first elegant answer. Anna discovered this lesson not through success, but through disappointment. Her first research project began shortly after returning from Oxford. She had never worked in a laboratory before. She wrote emails to university researchers, hoping that someone would give her a chance. Eventually, one laboratory did. She spent the week there preparing liposomal nanocarriers for antibiotics and transformed that experience into her first scientific project. It reached the national round of Slovakia's Festival of Science and Technology, but it didn't take her where she wanted to go.
8: This was my first science project, and even though I qualified for the national round, I was not successful there because the other projects were also of very high quality.
0: Many stories would end there. This one didn't. Because Anna didn't leave the competition asking, "Why didn't I win?" She left asking something much more useful. "What did I misunderstand?"
8: This didn't discourage me, and maybe the most important lesson learned was also about the selection of problem that my research project will solve, because the relevancy and pressingness of the problem solved is as important as the solution itself.
0: And that brings us to the end of today's show. I'm Patricia Lucia Balaeva, and together with our sound technician Romana Šunderlíková, we wish you a wonderful rest of the weekend. Until next time, goodbye. Or as we say on the radio, do počutia.

0: Hello and welcome to our Sunday program here on Radio Slovakia International. I'm Veronika Štěpánová and I'll be your guide for the next half hour. As hard as it is to believe, August is already here. So today we'll begin by announcing the winner of our monthly competition before launching a brand new round, giving you another chance to win some wonderful prizes. And of course, no Sunday program would be complete without music. This week we'll be featuring Slovak artists who have chosen English as the language of their songs, showing how their music is reaching audiences well beyond Slovakia's borders. There's plenty to look forward to, but before we tell you more, let's hear from you, our dear listeners.
1: 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Is there anyone out there listening?
0: The end of the week is always a great opportunity to look back at the messages we've received. This time, our mailbox was full of reception reports, including one from as far away as Pakistan, where Abid Hussein Sajid tuned in to our broadcast on the 24th of July. And we were especially pleased to hear from our listeners in India as well. Among them was Mr. Anand Mohan Bain, president of the Paribar Bandhu Shortwave Listeners Club. In his kind message, he told us that the club had organized a competition dedicated to Radio Slovakia International. According to another of our longtime listeners, Khayanta Shekabrati, this was already the third edition of the Knowledge Quiz, and the questions focused largely on sport, including the recent success of Slovakia's under-16 hockey ball team. Participants had until the end of July to submit their answers. And just like them, throughout July, even we've been collecting your answers to the sixth round of this year's competition series, The Living Water, which last month took us to the Nový Smokovec Spa, nestled beneath the majestic peaks of High Tatras. The question was, according to the doctors at the Nový Smokovec Spa, what is the recommended length of a therapeutic spa stay for patients to achieve the best results? And the correct answer is 21 to 28 days. A big thank you goes to everyone who sent us the correct answer. And now it's time for the exciting part, drawing the winner of our traditional set of Slovak radio souvenirs. I've got a pile of entries from our English section right here. Let's give them a good shuffle and pick one. Let's see. And the winner of our black and white collection featuring the iconic Slovak radio building, including a t-shirt, socks, a pin, and a key ring, is Cyril McDonald from Canada. Congratulations. But that's not all. It's now time to find out who has won this month's grand prize. Fingers crossed.
2: Takže my žrebujeme dnes víťaza šiestej časti.
0: Earlier this week, colleagues from all our language sections gathered for the monthly prize draw. Each of them brought along the folded entries submitted by listeners who had sent in the correct answer. All the entries from every language section were then mixed together, giving every participant an equal chance of winning this month's grand prize. Today, the lucky winner receives a 7-night spa stay for two at the Nový Smokovec Spa, including full board and 10 therapeutic treatments. To draw the winning entry, we invited our colleague Kristina Hanáková from the French section, who introduced us to the peaceful Nový Smokovec Spa in last month's feature.
3: Tak poďme teda žrebovať.
2: Poďme na to.
0: And now, the moment we've been all waiting for.
2: A šťastným výhercom je, tram tadadá, Fabien Battesti.
0: This month's spa voucher is traveling to Belgium. Congratulations to our lucky winner.
2: Felicitations.
0: And if your name wasn't drawn this time, don't be disappointed. Another round of our competition is just around the corner, bringing another chance to discover one of Slovakia's remarkable spas and perhaps even become our next winner.
1: Try your luck in RSI's competition.

0: In the Hon region of southern Slovakia lies one of the country's warmest and sunniest spa towns, Dujince. The first written records of its mineral springs date back to the 16th century. News of their remarkable healing properties soon spread far beyond the region. Although there were no spa facilities as we know them today, only natural travertine pools carved into the rock. Visitors came from across the Kingdom of Hungary, as well as from Silesia, Poland and Russia. The modern history of Dujince began in the 20th century, with the construction of the spa houses Ruby, Emerald, Crystal and finally Sitna, which was later renamed Diamant, in English Diamond. And that's exactly where we are taking you today.
1: From our point of view, our spa is unique because of its exceptional mineral water. This type of water is used for spa treatment in only three places in the world. That's also reflected in the range of guests who come here. It's quite common for us to welcome visitors from the United States, Canada, and many other European countries.
0: That's Peter Schoder, director of Spa Diamant. As he says, the healing mineral water may be the spa's greatest asset, but it isn't the whole story. The real strength of Spa Diamant lies in its experienced and highly qualified staff.
1: We employ around 110 people across different departments. As a medical spa, we place great emphasis on a professional but very personal approach. Many of our employees have been with us for years, and in some cases, several generations of the same family have worked here. That continuity helps preserve not only the quality of our services, but also a strong sense of responsibility.
0: One of those long-serving members of staff is Dr. Dominika Doboševa, who has worked here for 26 years. We spoke to her by phone.
2: I work as the chief medical officer at Spa Diamant in Dudince. Our medical team consists of four doctors, including myself. At full capacity, each doctor is responsible for around 60 to 70 patients. We also have six nurses, one laboratory technician, and 26 members of staff working in balneological rehabilitation.
0: Together, they provide professional care for every guest, whether referred by a health insurance company, paying privately, or simply visiting for a wellness stay.
2: 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Spa treatment also works as prevention. It gives people the chance to slow down, change their daily routine, and recover both physically and mentally.
0: At the heart of every treatment at Spa Diamant is, of course, its unique mineral water.
2: Its uniqueness lies in the combination of two naturally occurring gases, hydrogen sulfide and carbon dioxide. Together they have a beneficial effect on the musculoskeletal and cardiovascular systems. I remember one patient particularly well. She first arrived in a wheelchair and could walk only short distances with crutches. A year later, when she returned for another course of treatment, she needed only a single walking stick. And by the following year, she was walking unaided.
0: Stories like this show that successful spa treatment depends not only on the healing water itself, but also on individual care and the support of an experienced medical team. Spa Diamant offers more than 80 therapeutic procedures, and massage therapy is one of the key parts of every stay.
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0: But a spa stay isn't only about treatments. The surroundings matter just as much, giving guests a chance to slow down and escape the pace of everyday life. Perhaps that's why Spa Diamant enjoys strong demand throughout the entire year, says Lucia Šorecová from the Reception and Reservations Department.
4: We have a total capacity of 248 beds. Our main building is called Diamant, and we also have an annex called Akat. Throughout the year, occupancy stays at around 80%, both during the main season and outside it.
0: And it's not only Slovak visitors who come here. International visitors also appreciate the comprehensive care, modern facilities, and personal approach.
4: Many foreign guests arrive expecting us to be behind in terms of facilities or services, but they're pleasantly surprised. They discover not only the quality of the care, but also how friendly people are here. Everything is under one roof. Accommodation, treatments, meals, and, of course, the healing mineral water. We also offer spacious rooms and full wheelchair accessibility.
0: Another advantage is that staff can communicate in several languages. Although the mix of international visitors has changed over the years, the guest list remains remarkably diverse. Here is Ludmila Čepiaková from the marketing department.
5: We welcome Russian-speaking guest visitors from Lithuania and Latvia, our neighbors from Austria, Germany, the Czech Republic and Hungary, but also people from Denmark, Sweden, Italy, France, the Faroe Islands and even Canada.
0: Of course, the mineral water remains Dujince's biggest attraction. But according to both Lucia and Ludmila, many guests also appreciate the rich cultural program.
5: Treatment here is combined with cultural activities. We have a cafe, we dance evenings on Tuesdays, Thursday and Saturdays, and there's also a cinema hall where we screen films and host theater performances.
4: Also, we regularly organize wine tastings. Guests can watch traditional spa wafers being made and buy them afterwards. Around Easter, we also offer creative workshops where visitors can make their own decorations. There's always something to enjoy beyond the treatments themselves.
0: And the surrounding countryside has plenty to offer too. Visitors can easily combine their spa stay with trips around the Hont wine region.
5: Most visitors choose to explore the historic town of Banská Štiavnica. Nearby, there is also the Mask Museum in Lišov and the famous oils at Sudovce.
4: I'd also recommend visiting the local wine cellars. Many of our foreign guests love spending an evening enjoying local wine in the traditional underground cellars, for example in Sebechleby or Hontianske Tesare.
0: But who could describe Spa Diamant better than the guests themselves, many of whom have been coming back year after year?
6: My name is Vierka and I'm from Prešov. This is my fourth visit and I truly believe the mineral water here is the best in the world. I come because of problems with my joints, but I also love the social program. The dance evenings are full of energy and wonderful people. In my opinion, that's therapy too.
0: And Vierka isn't the only loyal guest. Mrs. Zelmira has been returning here for decades. While Mr. Vendelin says Spa Diamant has become an essential part of his recovery after surgery.
4: What would I recommend? Everything. The beautiful surroundings, the water, and above all, the people who take such good care of us. I've recommended this place to many of my friends, and now they come here too.
7: I've had four operations, so I've been coming here for treatment for years. Six or seven visits altogether. The mineral water here is excellent. I wouldn't go anywhere else. I would like to thank all the staff, especially the director, for the care. They take care of everyone here.
0: And to make sure guests keep coming back, continuous improvement remains one of the spa's priorities, concludes director Peter Schroeder.
1: We always have new plans. Our goal is to keep improving the quality of the spa environment, make treatments more accessible, and expand the range of services we offer, so our guests leave even more satisfied while we continue to keep pace with developments in modern healthcare.
0: Spa Diamant in Dujince combines unique mineral water, expert medical care, and the peaceful atmosphere of southern Slovakia. 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Now is your chance to experience this charming spa town by answering today's competition question. Which traditional Slovak food product is used in one of Spa Diamant's special detoxifying massage treatments? 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You could win a stay at Spa Diamant, along with a set of Slovak Radio souvenirs. So good luck.
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0: And that wraps up the seventh round of our living water competition, which took us to the Diamant Spa in Dujince. And now, it's time for the musical part of today's program. This week, we are shining a spotlight on Slovak artists who have embraced English in their songwriting, proving that great music can cross borders just as easily as great stories. Opening today's playlist is Tamara Kramar, a young singer, songwriter, and producer originally from Bratislava. Although big city life was never quite her dream, it has taken her all the way to New York, where she now lives and creates. She first caught the attention of Slovak audiences with her debut single, So Sweet, which earned her the Radiohead Award for Discovery of the Year in 2021. Here's Tamara Kramar with Mirror Talk.

Next up is Kind Frequency, the Sonic Allies of Dušan Vaňo, a veteran of Slovakia's electronic music scene. His music blends the elegance of jazz harmonies with the energetic pulse of jungle and drum and bass, creating a sound that's both sophisticated and irresistibly danceable. Turn up the volume and enjoy Through the Vines.

Now let's slow things down a little. As we mentioned, today's playlist mostly features Slovak artists who write and perform in English. Our next artist is certainly one of them. But despite its English title, the song you are about to hear is actually performed in Slovak. Here's Human by Erik Zsigmond, better known by his stage name Ero.

I hide my feelings beneath a magical cloak. The canvas is empty, framed by a golden border. After all, I'm just a human. Those are some of the lyrics from Era's song Human. And to round off today's playlist, here is one of Slovakia's most internationally recognized young artists. Karin N. Trebelsi, professionally known as Karin N., is originally from Žilina and now divides her time between London and Los Angeles, where she collaborates with acclaimed producers from around the world. Rolling Stone has described her as an artist to watch, and she made history as the first singer born in Slovakia to reach the Billboard charts. Here's Karin N. with I Was Never Yours. I know.

0: And with that embrace of Americana, bluegrass and folk, we've reached the end of today's Sunday music program. Before we let you get ready for the week ahead, don't forget that a brand new round of our listener competition has just begun, giving you another chance to win some wonderful prizes. We'd love to receive your answers. Thank you as always for your messages and for spending part of your Sunday with us. Signing off from the studio, I'm Veronika Szczepanova, and together with our sound technician Romana Szunderlikova, we wish you a peaceful Sunday and a wonderful week ahead. Until next time, goodbye and do počutia.
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0: Hello and welcome to our Sunday program here on Radio Slovakia International. I'm Veronika Štěpánová and I'll be your guide for the next half hour. As hard as it is to believe, August is already here. So today we'll begin by announcing the winner of our monthly competition before launching a brand new round, giving you another chance to win some wonderful prizes. And of course, no Sunday program would be complete without music. This week we'll be featuring Slovak artists who have chosen English as the language of their songs, showing how their music is reaching audiences well beyond Slovakia's borders. There's plenty to look forward to, but before we tell you more, let's hear from you, our dear listeners.
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0: The end of the week is always a great opportunity to look back at the messages we've received. This time, our mailbox was full of reception reports, including one from as far away as Pakistan, where Abid Hussein Sajid tuned in to our broadcast on the 24th of July. And we were especially pleased to hear from our listeners in India as well. Among them was Mr. Anand Mohan Bain, president of the Paribar Bandhu Shortwave Listeners Club. In his kind message, he told us that the club had organized a competition dedicated to Radio Slovakia International. According to another of our longtime listeners, Chayanta Shakabrati, this was already the third edition of the Knowledge Quiz, and the questions focused largely on sport, including the recent success of Slovakia's under-16 hockey ball team. Participants had until the end of July to submit their answers. And just like them, throughout July, even we've been collecting your answers to the sixth round of this year's competition series, The Living Water, which last month took us to the Nový Smokovec Spa, nestled beneath the majestic peaks of High Tatras. The question was, according to the doctors at the Nový Smokovec Spa, what is the recommended length of a therapeutic spa stay for patients to achieve the best results? And the correct answer is 21 to 28 days. A big thank you goes to everyone who sent us the correct answer. And now it's time for the exciting part, drawing the winner of our traditional set of Slovak radio souvenirs. I've got a pile of entries from our English section right here. Let's give them a good shuffle and pick one. Let's see. And the winner of our black and white collection featuring the iconic Slovak radio building, including a t-shirt, socks, a pin, and a key ring, is Cyril MacDonald from Canada. Congratulations! But that's not all. It's now time to find out who has won this month's grand prize. Fingers crossed.
2: Takže my žrebujeme dnes víťaza šiestej časti.
0: Earlier this week, colleagues from all our language sections gathered for the monthly prize draw. Each of them brought along the folded entries submitted by listeners who had sent in the correct answer. All the entries from every language section were then mixed together, giving every participant an equal chance of winning this month's grand prize. Today, the lucky winner receives a 7-night spa stay for two at the Nový Smokovec Spa, including full board and 10 therapeutic treatments. To draw the winning entry, we invited our colleague Kristina Hanáková from the French section, who introduced us to the peaceful Nový Smokovec Spa in last month's feature.
3: Tak poďme teda žrebovať.
2: Poďme na to.
0: And now, the moment we've been all waiting for.
2: A šťastným výhercom je, tram tadadá, Fabien Battisti.
0: This month's spa voucher is traveling to Belgium. Congratulations to our lucky winner.
2: Felicitations.
0: And if your name wasn't drawn this time, don't be disappointed. Another round of our competition is just around the corner, bringing another chance to discover one of Slovakia's remarkable spas, and perhaps even become our next winner.
1: Try your luck in RSI's competition.

0: In the Hon region of southern Slovakia lies one of the country's warmest and sunniest spa towns, Dudince. The first written records of its mineral springs date back to the 16th century. News of their remarkable healing properties soon spread far beyond the region. Although there were no spa facilities as we know them today, only natural travertine pools carved into the rock. Visitors came from across the Kingdom of Hungary, as well as from Silesia, Poland and Russia. The modern history of Dudince began in the 20th century, with the construction of the spa houses Ruby, Emerald, Crystal and finally Sitna, which was later renamed Diamond, in English Diamond. And that's exactly where we are taking you today.
1: From our point of view, our spa is unique because of its exceptional mineral water. This type of water is used for spa treatment in only three places in the world. That's also reflected in the range of guests who come here. It's quite common for us to welcome visitors from the United States, Canada, and many other European countries.
0: That's Peter Schroeder, director of Spa Diamond. As he says, the healing mineral water may be the spa's greatest asset, but it isn't the whole story. The real strength of Spa Diamond lies in its experienced and highly qualified staff.
1: We employ around 110 people across different departments. As a medical spa, we place great emphasis on a professional but very personal approach. Many of our employees have been with us for years, and in some cases, several generations of the same family have worked here. That continuity helps preserve not only the quality of our services, but also a strong sense of responsibility.
0: One of those long-serving members of staff is Dr. Dominika Dobošová, who has worked here for 26 years. We spoke to her by phone.
2: I work as the chief medical officer at Spa Diamond in Dudince. Our medical team consists of four doctors, including myself. At full capacity, each doctor is responsible for around 60 to 70 patients. We also have six nurses, one laboratory technician, and 26 members of staff working in balneological rehabilitation.
0: Together, they provide professional care for every guest, whether referred by a health insurance company, paying privately, or simply visiting for a wellness stay.
2: Every guest receives a full medical examination on arrival. Most of our patients come with musculoskeletal or cardiovascular conditions, but we also treat people with neurological disorders and lifestyle-related illnesses caused by stress, poor diet, or a lack of physical activity. Spa treatment also works as prevention. It gives people the chance to slow down, change their daily routine, and recover both physically and mentally.
0: At the heart of every treatment at Spa Diamond is, of course, its unique mineral water.
2: Its uniqueness lies in the combination of two naturally occurring gases, hydrogen sulfide and carbon dioxide. Together they have a beneficial effect on the musculoskeletal and cardiovascular systems. I remember one patient particularly well. She first arrived in a wheelchair and could walk only short distances with crutches. A year later, when she returned for another course of treatment, she needed only a single walking stick. And by the following year, she was walking unaided.
0: Stories like this show

0: lymphatic drainage for both the upper and lower limbs, as well as facial and decollagate lymphatic drainage.
1: According to Daniela, guests still prefer traditional full body and reflexology massages. But more unusual treatments are becoming increasingly popular too, including the detoxifying honey massage.
0: For the honey massage, we apply honey to the back and use gentle pumping movements to help remove toxins from the body. We also offer a complete body treatment that includes a full body scrub, a body wrap using different masks, followed by a hot lava stone massage.
1: But a spa stay isn't only about treatments. The surroundings matter just as much, giving guests a chance to slow down and escape the pace of everyday life. Perhaps that's why Spa Diamant enjoys strong demand throughout the entire year, says Lucia Shorecova from the Reception and Reservations Department.
2: We have a total capacity of 248 beds. Our main building is called Diamant, and we also have an annex called Akat. Throughout the year, occupancy stays at around 80%, both during the main season and outside it.
1: And it's not only Slovak visitors who come here. International visitors also appreciate the comprehensive care, modern facilities, and personal approach.
2: Many foreign guests arrive expecting us to be behind in terms of facilities or services, but they're pleasantly surprised. They discover not only the quality of the care, but also how friendly people are here. Everything is under one roof. Accommodation, treatments, meals, and, of course, the healing mineral water. We also offer spacious rooms and full wheelchair accessibility.
1: Another advantage is that staff can communicate in several languages. Although the mix of international visitors has changed over the years, the guest list remains remarkably diverse. Here is Ludmila Čepiaková from the marketing department.
0: We welcome Russian-speaking guest visitors from Lithuania and Latvia, our neighbors from Austria, Germany, the Czech Republic and Hungary, but also people from Denmark, Sweden, Italy, France, the Faroe Islands and even Canada.
1: Of course, the mineral water remains Dudince's biggest attraction. But according to both Lucia and Ludmila, many guests also appreciate the rich cultural program.
0: Treatment here is combined with cultural activities. We have a cafe with dance evenings on Tuesdays, Thursday and Saturdays, and there's also a cinema hall where we screen films and host theater performances.
2: Also, we regularly organize wine tastings. Guests can watch traditional spa wafers being made and buy them afterwards. Around Easter, we also offer creative workshops where visitors can make their own decorations. There's always something to enjoy beyond the treatments themselves.
1: And the surrounding countryside has plenty to offer too. Visitors can easily combine their spa stay with trips around the Hont wine region.
0: Most visitors choose to explore the historic town of Banská Štiavnica. Nearby, there is also the Mask Museum in Lišov and the famous oils at Sudovce.
2: I'd also recommend visiting the local wine cellars. Many of our foreign guests love spending an evening enjoying local wine in the traditional underground cellars, for example in Sebechleby or Hontianske Tesare.
1: But who could describe Spa Diamant better than the guests themselves, many of whom have been coming back year after year?
3: My name is Vierka and I'm from Prešov. This is my fourth visit and I truly believe the mineral water here is the best in the world. I come because of problems with my joints, but I also love the social program. The dance evenings are full of energy and wonderful people. In my opinion, that's therapy too.
1: And Vierka isn't the only loyal guest. Mrs. Zelmira has been returning here for decades, while Mr. Vendelin says Spa Diamant has become an essential part of his recovery after surgery.
2: What would I recommend? Everything. The beautiful surroundings, the water, and above all, the people who take such good care of us. I've recommended this place to many of my friends, and now they come here too.
4: No, ja už som štvrtýkrát pochopil.

0: I've had four operations, so I've been coming here for treatment for years. Six or seven visits altogether. The mineral water here is excellent. I wouldn't go anywhere else. I would like to thank all the staff, especially the director, for the care. They take care of everyone here.
1: And to make sure guests keep coming back, continuous improvement remains one of the spa's priorities, concludes director Peter Schroeder.
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1: Spa Diamant in Dujince combines unique mineral water, expert medical care, and the peaceful atmosphere of southern Slovakia. 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You could win a stay at Spa Diamant, along with a set of Slovak Radio souvenirs. 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
1: And that wraps up the seventh round of our living water competition, which took us to the Diamant Spa in Dujince. And now, it's time for the musical part of today's program. This week we are shining a spotlight on Slovak artists who have embraced English in their songwriting, proving that great music can cross borders just as easily as great stories. Opening today's playlist is Tamara Kramar, a young singer, songwriter and producer originally from Bratislava. Although big city life was never quite her dream, it has taken her all the way to New York, where she now lives and creates. She first caught the attention of Slovak audiences with her debut single, So Sweet, which earned her the Radiohead Award for Discovery of the Year in 2021. Here's Tamara Kramar with Mirror Talk.

Next up is Kind Frequency, the sonic allies of Dušan Vaňo, a veteran of Slovakia's electronic music scene. His music blends the elegance of jazz harmonies with the energetic pulse of jungle and drum and bass, creating a sound that's both sophisticated and irresistibly danceable. Turn up the volume and enjoy Fruity Wines.

Now let's slow things down a little. As we mentioned, today's playlist mostly features Slovak artists who write and perform in English. Our next artist is certainly one of them. But despite its English title, the song you are about to hear is actually performed in Slovak. Here's Human by Erik Zsigmond, better known by his stage name Ero.

human. I hide my feelings beneath a magical cloak. The canvas is empty, framed by a golden border. After all, I'm just a human. Those are some of the lyrics from Era's song Human. And to round off today's playlist, here is one of Slovakia's most internationally recognized young artists. Karin N. Trebelsi, professionally known as Karin N., is originally from Žilina and now divides her time between London and Los Angeles, where she collaborates with acclaimed producers from around the world. Rolling Stone has described her as an artist to watch, and she made history as the first singer born in Slovakia to reach the Billboard charts. Here's Karin N. with I Was Never Yours. I know.

0: And with that embrace of Americana, bluegrass and folk, we've reached the end of today's Sunday music program. Before we let you get ready for the week ahead, don't forget that a brand new round of our listener competition has just begun, giving you another chance to win some wonderful prizes. We'd love to receive your answers. Thank you as always for your messages and for spending part of your Sunday with us. Signing off from the studio, I'm Veronika Szczepanova, and together with our sound technician Romana Szunderlikova, we wish you a peaceful Sunday and a wonderful week ahead. Until next time, goodbye and do počutia.
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0: Hello and welcome to our Sunday program here on Radio Slovakia International. I'm Veronika Štěpánová and I'll be your guide for the next half hour. As hard as it is to believe, August is already here. So today we'll begin by announcing the winner of our monthly competition before launching a brand new round, giving you another chance to win some wonderful prizes. And of course, no Sunday program would be complete without music. This week we'll be featuring Slovak artists who have chosen English as the language of their songs, showing how their music is reaching audiences well beyond Slovakia's borders. There's plenty to look forward to, but before we tell you more, let's hear from you, our dear listeners.
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0: The end of the week is always a great opportunity to look back at the messages we've received. This time, our mailbox was full of reception reports, including one from as far away as Pakistan, where Abid Hussein Sajid tuned in to our broadcast on the 24th of July. And we were especially pleased to hear from our listeners in India as well. Among them was Mr. Anand Mohan Bain, president of the Paribar Pandhu Shortwave Listeners Club. In his kind message, he told us that the club had organized a competition dedicated to Radio Slovakia International. According to another of our longtime listeners, Khayanta Shekabrati, this was already the third edition of the Knowledge Quiz, and the questions focused largely on sport, including the recent success of Slovakia's under-16 hockey ball team. Participants had until the end of July to submit their answers. And just like them, throughout July, even we've been collecting your answers to the sixth round of this year's competition series, The Living Water, which last month took us to the Nový Smokovec Spa, nestled beneath the majestic peaks of High Tatras. The question was, according to the doctors at the Nový Smokovec Spa, what is the recommended length of a therapeutic spa stay for patients to achieve the best results? And the correct answer is 21 to 28 days. A big thank you goes to everyone who sent us the correct answer. And now it's time for the exciting part, drawing the winner of our traditional set of Slovak radio souvenirs. I've got a pile of entries from our English section right here. Let's give them a good shuffle and pick one. Let's see. And the winner of our black and white collection featuring the iconic Slovak radio building, including a t-shirt, socks, a pin, and a key ring, is Cyril MacDonald from Canada. Congratulations. But that's not all. It's now time to find out who has won this month's grand prize. Fingers crossed.
2: Takže my žrebujeme dnes víťaza šiestej časti.
0: Earlier this week, colleagues from all our language sections gathered for the monthly prize draw. Each of them brought along the folded entries submitted by listeners who had sent in the correct answer. All the entries from every language section were then mixed together, giving every participant an equal chance of winning this month's grand prize. Today, the lucky winner receives a seven-night spa stay for two at the Nový Smokovec Spa, including full board and 10 therapeutic treatments. To draw the winning entry, we invited our colleague Kristina Hanáková from the French section, who introduced us to the peaceful Nový Smokovec Spa in last month's feature.
3: Tak poďme teda žrebovať.
2: Poďme na to.
0: And now, the moment we've been all waiting for.
2: A šťastným výhercom je, tram tadadá, Fabien Battisti.
0: This month's spa voucher is traveling to Belgium. Congratulations to our lucky winner.
2: Felicitations.
0: And if your name wasn't drawn this time, don't be disappointed. Another round of our competition is just around the corner, bringing another chance to discover one of Slovakia's remarkable spas, and perhaps even become our next winner.
1: Try your luck in RSI's competition.

0: In the Hon region of southern Slovakia lies one of the country's warmest and sunniest spa towns, Dudince. The first written records of its mineral springs date back to the 16th century. News of their remarkable healing properties soon spread far beyond the region. Although there were no spa facilities as we know them today, only natural travertine pools carved into the rock. Visitors came from across the Kingdom of Hungary, as well as from Silesia, Poland and Russia. The modern history of Dudince began in the 20th century, with the construction of the spa houses Ruby, Emerald, Crystal and finally Sitno, which was later renamed Diamant, in English Diamond. And that's exactly where we are taking you today.
1: From our point of view, our spa is unique because of its exceptional mineral water. This type of water is used for spa treatment in only three places in the world. That's also reflected in the range of guests who come here. It's quite common for us to welcome visitors from the United States, Canada, and many other European countries.
0: That's Peter Schoder, director of Spa Diamant. As he says, the healing mineral water may be the spa's greatest asset, but it isn't the whole story. The real strength of Spa Diamant lies in its experienced and highly qualified staff.
1: We employ around 110 people across different departments. As a medical spa, we place great emphasis on a professional but very personal approach. Many of our employees have been with us for years, and in some cases, several generations of the same family have worked here. That continuity helps preserve not only the quality of our services, but also a strong sense of responsibility.
0: One of those long-serving members of staff is Dr. Dominika Dobošová, who has worked here for 26 years. We spoke to her by phone.
2: I work as the chief medical officer at Spa Diamant in Dudince. Our medical team consists of four doctors, including myself. At full capacity, each doctor is responsible for around 60 to 70 patients. We also have six nurses, one laboratory technician, and 26 members of staff working in balneological rehabilitation.
0: Together, they provide professional care for every guest, whether referred by a health insurance company, paying privately, or simply visiting for a wellness stay.
2: 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Spa treatment also works as prevention. 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
0: At the heart of every treatment at Spa Diamant is, of course, its unique mineral water.
2: Its uniqueness lies in the combination of two naturally occurring gases, hydrogen sulfide and carbon dioxide. Together they have a beneficial effect on the musculoskeletal and cardiovascular systems. I remember one patient particularly well. She first arrived in a wheelchair and could walk only short distances with crutches. A year later, when she returned for another course of treatment, she needed only a single walking stick. And by the following year, she was walking unaided.
0: Stories like this show that successful spa treatment depends not only on the healing water itself, but also on individual care and the support of an experienced medical team. Spa Diamant offers more than 80 therapeutic procedures, and massage therapy is one of the key parts of every stay.
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0: 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They discover not only the quality of the care, but also how friendly people are here. 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
1: Another advantage is that staff can communicate in several languages. 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Here is Ludmila Čepiaková from the marketing department.
2: We welcome Russian-speaking guest visitors from Lithuania and Latvia, our neighbors from Austria, Germany, the Czech Republic and Hungary, but also people from Denmark, Sweden, Italy, France, the Faroe Islands and even Canada.
1: 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But according to both Lucia and Ludmila, many guests also appreciate the rich cultural program.
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1: 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Visitors can easily combine their spa stay with trips around the Hont wine region.
2: Most visitors choose to explore the historic town of Banská Štiavnica. Nearby, there is also the Mask Museum in Lišov and the famous oils at Sudovce.
0: I'd also recommend visiting the local wine cellars. Many of our foreign guests love spending an evening enjoying local wine in the traditional underground cellars, for example in Sebechleby or Hontianske Tesare.
1: But who could describe Spa Diamant better than the guests themselves, many of whom have been coming back year after year?
3: Dobrý deň, volám sa Vierka, som z Prešova.
4: My name is Vierka and I'm from Prešov. This is my fourth visit and I truly believe the mineral water here is the best in the world. I come because of problems with my joints, but I also love the social program. The dance evenings are full of energy and wonderful people. In my opinion, that's therapy too.
1: And Vierka isn't the only loyal guest. Mrs. Zelmira has been returning here for decades. While Mr. Vendelin says Spa Diamant has become an essential part of his recovery after surgery.
0: What would I recommend? Everything. The beautiful surroundings, the water, and above all, the people who take such good care of us. I've recommended this place to many of my friends, and now they come here too.
5: I've had four operations, so I've been coming here for treatment for years. Six or seven visits altogether. The mineral water here is excellent. I wouldn't go anywhere else. I would like to thank all the staff, especially the director, for the care. They take care of everyone here.
1: And to make sure guests keep coming back, continuous improvement remains one of the spa's priorities, concludes director Peter Schroeder.
6: We always have new plans. Our goal is to keep improving the quality of the spa environment, make treatments more accessible, and expand the range of services we offer, so our guests leave even more satisfied while we continue to keep pace with developments in modern healthcare.
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0: about Diamant's special detoxifying massage treatments. 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So good luck!
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0: And that wraps up the seventh round of our living water competition, which took us to the Diamant Spa in Dudince. And now, it's time for the musical part of today's program. This week we are shining a spotlight on Slovak artists who have embraced English in their songwriting, proving that great music can cross borders just as easily as great stories. Opening today's playlist is Tamara Kramar, a young singer, songwriter and producer originally from Bratislava. Although big city life was never quite her dream, it has taken her all the way to New York, where she now lives and creates. She first caught the attention of Slovak audiences with her debut single, So Sweet, which earned her the Radiohead Award for Discovery of the Year in 2021. Here's Tamara Kramar with Mirror Talk.

Next up is Kind Frequency, the sonic allies of Dušan Vaňo, a veteran of Slovakia's electronic music scene. His music blends the elegance of jazz harmonies with the energetic pulse of jungle and drum and bass, creating a sound that's both sophisticated and irresistibly danceable. Turn up the volume and enjoy Fruity Wines.

Now let's slow things down a little. As we mentioned, today's playlist mostly features Slovak artists who write and perform in English. Our next artist is certainly one of them. But despite its English title, the song you are about to hear is actually performed in Slovak. Here's Human by Erik Zsigmond, better known by his stage name Ero.

I hide my feelings beneath a magical cloak. The canvas is empty, framed by a golden border. After all, I'm just a human. Those are some of the lyrics from Era's song Human. And to round off today's playlist, here is one of Slovakia's most internationally recognized young artists. Karin N. Trebelsi, professionally known as Karin N., is originally from Žilina and now divides her time between London and Los Angeles, where she collaborates with acclaimed producers from around the world. Rolling Stone has described her as an artist to watch, and she made history as the first singer born in Slovakia to reach the Billboard charts. Here's Karin N. with I Was Never Yours. I know.

0: And with that embrace of Americana, bluegrass and folk, we've reached the end of today's Sunday music program. Before we let you get ready for the week ahead, don't forget that a brand new round of our listener competition has just begun, giving you another chance to win some wonderful prizes. We'd love to receive your answers. Thank you as always for your messages and for spending part of your Sunday with us. Signing off from the studio, I'm Veronika Szczepanova, and together with our sound technician Romana Szunderlikova, we wish you a peaceful Sunday and a wonderful week ahead. Until next time, goodbye and do počutia.
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0: and welcome to our Sunday program here on Radio Slovakia International. I'm Veronika Štěpánová, and I'll be your guide for the next half hour. As hard as it is to believe, August is already here. So today we'll begin by announcing the winner of our monthly competition, before launching a brand new round, giving you another chance to win some wonderful prizes. And of course, no Sunday program would be complete without music. This week we'll be featuring Slovak artists who have chosen English as the language of their songs, showing how their music is reaching audiences well beyond Slovakia's borders. There's plenty to look forward to, but before we tell you more, let's hear from you, our dear listeners.
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0: The end of the week is always a great opportunity to look back at the messages we've received. This time, our mailbox was full of reception reports, including one from as far away as Pakistan, where Abid Hussein Sajid tuned in to our broadcast on the 24th of July. And we were especially pleased to hear from our listeners in India as well. Among them was Mr. Anand Mohan Bain, president of the Paribar Bandhu Shortwave Listeners Club. In his kind message, he told us that the club had organized a competition dedicated to Radio Slovakia International. According to another of our long-time listeners, Chayanta Shekabrati, this was already the third edition of the Knowledge Quiz, and the questions focused largely on sport, including the recent success of Slovakia's under-16 hockey ball team. Participants had until the end of July to submit their answers. And just like them, throughout July, even we've been collecting your answers to the sixth round of this year's competition series, The Living Water, which last month took us to the Nový Smokovec Spa, nestled beneath the majestic peaks of High Tatras. The question was, according to the doctors at the Nový Smokovec Spa, what is the recommended length of a therapeutic spa stay for patients to achieve the best results? And the correct answer is 21 to 28 days. A big thank you goes to everyone who sent us the correct answer. And now it's time for the exciting part, drawing the winner of our traditional set of Slovak radio souvenirs. I've got a pile of entries from our English section right here. Let's give them a good shuffle and pick one. Let's see. And the winner of our black and white collection featuring the iconic Slovak radio building, including a t-shirt, socks, a pin, and a key ring, is Cyril McDonald from Canada. Congratulations. But that's not all. It's now time to find out who has won this month's grand prize. Fingers crossed.
2: Takže my žrebujeme dnes víťaza šiestej časti.
0: Earlier this week, colleagues from all our language sections gathered for the monthly prize draw. Each of them brought along the folded entries submitted by listeners.